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4: 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Filing forms are available at City of Mount Vernon City Hall. Forms for incumbents are due back August 13th. 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
2: A new round. I'm Lee Silicera, Fox News. U.S. Central Command says it's launched the 11th consecutive day of strikes against targets in Iran, as President Trump says he's considering expanding the strikes.
3: Following a week and a half of daily airstrikes, President Trump warned Iran,
4: "Honestly, they haven't seen anything yet. We've been nice.
3: During a meeting with Lebanon's president, President Trump told reporters the U.S. will soon hit Pickaxe Mountain, a suspected nuclear site where Iran is believed to have transferred centrifuges. At the same time, the president is pushing back on suggestions. Talks between the two countries are over.
4: You don't know what the dialogue is behind the scenes, that they want to meet desperately to try and end it because they're getting decimated.
3: But President Trump says unless Iran is ready to meet in a meaningful way, he has no interest.
2: Fox's Jared Halpern at the White House. The U.S. military has confirmed that a third service member is believed to be dead in last Friday's attack on a base in Jordan, identifying the soldier as Sergeant Angel Rompersad of Queens, New York. Yesterday, the Pentagon identified James Feehan of Hawaii and Isabella Gonzalez of Carrollton, Texas, as the two others killed in an Iranian ballistic missile and drone attack. Secretary of War Pete Hegseth appeared before the Senate Appropriations Committee asking for more money to fund the military, saying the Biden administration lets supplies dwindle.
5: President Trump's following a simple logic. The military requires a generational investment.
2: Hegseth said he estimated the conflict in Iran has caused about $37.5 billion so far. A Mexican government official says the man who was struck and killed by a tractor trailer while running from an encounter with immigration and other federal agents in Florida had been on vacation in the U.S. on a tourist visa. The death of 28-year-old Juan Cornelia Duran was the third death in roughly a week involving encounters with ICE officers. 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
2: A federal appeals court reverses a lower court order to release a pro-Palestinian advocate from ICE detention.
10: The New York City-based 2nd U.S. District Court of Appeals ruled Mohsen Madawi must continue his legal fight to avoid deportation. Madawi was a Columbia University student who was part of on-campus pro-Palestinian protests last year. He was detained by Immigration and Customs Enforcement agents at a citizenship interview in Vermont, but ordered let go by Vermont federal judge Jeffrey Crawford. He ruled Madawi's First Amendment rights were violated. The appeals court decided Crawford's court had no jurisdiction because Madawi's case should have gone to immigration court for a resolution first. In New York, Gernal Scott, Fox News.
2: A new report finds the Trump administration's disruptions to a global AIDS relief program have forced organizations to close clinics, lay off staff, and cut services, hurting efforts to prevent and treat the illness in dozens of countries. The nonprofit Foundation for AIDS Research released the report. It found services for young women, orphans, and children to be impacted. In an email to the Associated Press, a State Department spokesman said the action by the Trump administration has strengthened the program through clear strategic direction. A food company and a theme park giant have teamed up on a new promotional venture.
11: Kraft Heinz and Walt Disney have a multi-year partnership. The Wall Street Journal says Kraft Heinz products will be sold at Disney properties and Disney characters will be appearing on some Kraft Heinz products. Kraft Heinz will provide some condiments, macaroni and cheese, and cream cheese at Disney parks in North America and on the Disney Cruise Line. And Kraft Heinz will also fund content. Kraft Heinz hopes the partnership will revive sales of its brands. The food giant signed a similar deal earlier this year with the National Football League.
2: Fox's Jenny Casola. I'm Lee Silasera. This is Fox News.
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2: 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Now for the weather. In the John Day Valley, including Prairie City, this evening we'll have mostly cloudy skies with clouds decreasing and temperatures lowering to around 79. Overnight, there'll be a few clouds in the skies with a low for the night getting down around 66. Tomorrow morning, we'll have considerable cloudiness with temperatures rising up to around 79. Through Seneca and south into Harney County. This evening, we'll have a few clouds in the skies and temperatures lowering to around 74. Overnight, there'll be mostly cloudy skies with clouds decreasing and a low for the night getting down around 62. Tomorrow morning, we'll have considerable cloudiness with temperatures rising up to around 78. For your current weather, log on to elkhornmediagroup.com.
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3: Celebrating America's 250th birthday, public libraries, fire departments, the post office, lightning rods that save lives, the Declaration of Independence, they all have one person in common, Benjamin Franklin, one of our nation's most important founders.
4: Ben Franklin, he was the world's most famous scientist in his day. He's not remembered here as that. He's remembered as a founding father.
3: As U.S. ambassador to France, he convinced their powerful monarchy to back a risky rebellion that helped the 13 colonies win the battle against Britain to create the United States. His experiments with a kite proved that lightning was electricity. He helped write the Declaration of Independence and was a leading voice at the Constitutional Convention. He was a master of science, politics, diplomacy, and culture. And America would look very different if it weren't for the man born in poverty who rose to become one of the most influential figures of the 18th century.
5: America. It's not just a name. It's a spirit. Happy birthday, America.
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2: An 11th day of strikes. I'm Lisa Lacera, Fox News. U.S. Central Command says tonight's strikes against Iran are complete as it looks to end Iran's hold on the Strait of Hormuz as a threat has arisen of a second front in the conflict.
3: The Houthis, they are a terrorist group seen by the U.S. in Yemen. They are now threatening to blockade all of Saudi shipping in the region. Saudi Arabia has already shifted a lot of its exports from the Strait of Hormuz to the Red Sea. Now it's facing a new threat there. This could potentially affect about 3% of the world's oil.
2: Fox's Steve Harrigan in Tel Aviv. The military has confirmed that a third service member is believed to be dead in last Friday's attack on a base in Jordan, identifying the soldier as Sergeant Angel Romperson of Queens, New York. Meanwhile, senators on the Appropriations Committee pressed leaders of the Department of War on two of the biggest questions surrounding the conflict with Iran.
4: Democrat Jack Reed focused on the Strait of Hormuz and whether the Pentagon planned for blocked shipping traffic.
5: One of their obvious assumptions was that the Strait of Hormuz could be closed. Were you unaware of that?
4: Secretary Hegseth said they were ready for Iran's defiance.
6: Shooting at commercial shipping, that would be an ongoing and contested part of the battle.
4: Republican Senator John Kennedy noted that many colleagues want this war to end, asking,
7: what would be the consequences of that?
4: Joint Chiefs of Staff Chair General Dan Kane answered,
8: I assess that Iran will continue to be a challenge.
4: The war has lasted, with some pauses, nearly 5 months.
2: Fox's Grinnell Scott. Ukraine's President Volodymyr Zelensky has fired the commander-in-chief of the armed forces and named his replacement following days of mass protests at Kyiv and other cities across Ukraine demanding his removal. 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
2: New Jersey's governor blamed her predecessor for the registration of more than 6,000 non-citizens to the state's voter rolls.
13: Thousands of non-citizens were added to New Jersey's voter rolls because of a computer glitch. New Jersey's governor, Mikey Sherrow, says that a software error in the state's motor vehicle system led to about 6,600 people who are not citizens being registered as Garden State voters when they applied for a driver's license. And she's ordered the illegal voters be removed from the rolls.
14: It's unacceptable that no one in the previous administration brought this to light, demanded accountability, or took action when it happened years ago.
13: Well, the investigation says it found less than 400 of those who were improperly registered actually did vote. And of those 400, they were registered in all the parties. There were Democrats, Republicans, and unaffiliated voters.
2: Fox's Eric Shawn. The false voter registrations were active between June 2023 and 2024. Former President Joe Biden loses a federal court appeal over the release of transcripts and audio recordings with a memoir ghost writer.
15: A federal appeals panel in D.C. has rejected former President Joe Biden's request to block the release of audio recordings from an interview with a ghostwriter preparing his memoir before he was elected president. The panel's 2-1 ruling found there's substantial public interest in releasing the audio and transcripts. The audio considered by special counsel Robert Herr deciding whether to prosecute Biden for mishandling classified documents when he decided not to bring charges because a jury would find Biden was an elderly man with a poor memory and thus unlikely to convict. But the decision is suspended till August 3rd to allow the former president more time to consider another appeal. Therese Crowley, Fox News.
2: Forecasters say Tropical Storm Bertha is strengthening in the Gulf, but is expected to weaken as it comes closer to the U.S. I'm Lee Silasera. This is Fox News.
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3: 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Now for the weather. In the John Day Valley, including Prairie City, this evening we'll have mostly cloudy skies with clouds decreasing and temperatures lowering to around 79. Overnight, there'll be a few clouds in the skies with a low for the night getting down around 66. Tomorrow morning, we'll have considerable cloudiness with temperatures rising up to around 79. Through Seneca and south into Harney County, this evening we'll have a few clouds in the skies and temperatures lowering to around 74. Overnight, there'll be mostly cloudy skies with clouds decreasing and a low for the night getting down around 62. Tomorrow morning, we'll have considerable cloudiness with temperatures rising up to around 78. For your current weather, log on to elkhornmediagroup.com.
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2: Tonight's mission is over. I'm Lisa Lucera, Fox News. U.S. Central Command says the 11th day of strikes on targets in Iran is done.
3: They lasted at least 1 hour. CENTCOM saying that the purpose of the strikes, once again, to try and degrade Iran's ability to attack shipping in the Strait of Hormuz. Iran was able to disable a Kuwaiti tanker inside the Strait of Hormuz in the past 24 hours. The crew had to evacuate off the coast of Oman. Also, they attacked a desalination plant inside Kuwait.
2: Fox's Steve Harrigan in Tel Aviv. This, as President Trump said this morning, he could order the military to hit Pickaxe Mountain next after a report in the Wall Street Journal, which said Iran's moving nuclear assets to that location.
4: We'll be hitting that area very probably pretty soon. And there's not a thing they can do about it. Normally, I wouldn't say that. If I thought they could do something about it, I would never say that. But we'll be hitting that area pretty soon. And very heavily.
2: Meanwhile, Yemen's Houthi rebels are threatening to blockade all of Saudi shipping in the region. Officials say a Mexican man killed after an Immigration and Customs Enforcement encounter in Florida was on vacation in the United States.
5: A Mexican official and a farm workers advocacy group say the Mexican national had been visiting friends and family in Atlanta before he was struck by a truck while running from ICE officers, noting he had a U.S. tourist visa. Florida Highway Patrol says the 28-year-old was one of four people inside of a vehicle stopped in St. Augustine, Florida, who fled on foot during an encounter with Immigration and Customs Enforcement and Homeland Security investigations when he ran into a busy road and was hit by a tractor trailer. DHS and the Highway Patrol have not shared additional details, citing an investigation.
2: Fox's Christian Goodwin. OpenAI says its technology acted on its own in an unprecedented hack of another company. 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
9: It's Spruce, the weed and grass killer that's safe for use around people, pets, and bees when used as directed. 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
2: The Trump administration pauses more than $1 billion in federal Medicaid payments to two states claiming fraud risks.
12: HHS Secretary Robert F. Kennedy Jr. with a warning to California and Minnesota that the department is withholding more than $1 billion in federal Medicaid payments until the states turn over additional documentation over what the department describes as suspected fraud and noncompliance.
13: You will not receive taxpayer dollars until you prove that those payments are legitimate.
12: HHS also saying the Biden administration abandoned oversight on Medicaid spending, in which millions of dollars has been flagged as going to dead people, and that the outrage over the theft of American tax dollars crosses party lines. Jeff Manasso, Fox News.
2: Democrats have accused the administration of deliberately targeting states run by political opponents. The Senate Intelligence Committee has narrowly backed President Trump's nominee Jay Clayton to become the next director of national intelligence. The nomination now heads to the full Senate. A father and his adult son are charged in the kidnapping of two biologists with U.S. Forest Service.
14: Joseph and Phoenix Henriksen are accused of taking the two federal biologists at gunpoint in Northern California last week, which led to a standoff with law enforcement officials. The biologists were doing research for a study on frog habitats. Court documents say Joseph, who is 49, went up to the workers in a remote section of forest while carrying an AR-15-style rifle, zip-tied their hands, then ordered them to a nearby trailer where 23-year-old Phoenix joined them. Negotiators were ultimately able to get them to release the biologists after Joseph Henriksen called law enforcement and asked to speak to a federal investigator. The two men appeared in federal court in Sacramento on Monday but did not enter pleas. Tanya J. Powers, Fox News.
2: Authorities have not released a motive in the case. I'm Lisa Lucera. This is Fox News.

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3: I'm Bill Hemmer, and these are the most impactful moments in American history. The man who would become the world's most wanted criminal, the leader of a ruthless and violent terrorist organization, a self-identified caliphate with a $25 million bounty on his head. He was Abu Bakr al-Baghdadi. Baghdadi ruled from the playbook established by Zarqawi, using the same vicious tactics to raise and spread the presence of his jihadist group, known as ISIS, across the Middle East. Baghdadi was able to evade capture and detection for nearly a decade. That is, until October 26, 2019. Baghdadi was surrounded by United States Special Operations Forces. Baghdadi detonated a suicide vest, killing himself. It was a significant display of the power and precision of U.S. intelligence in their fight in the war on terror. I'm Bill Hemmer, Fox News.
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2: Day 11 of strikes. I'm Lisa Lacerra, Fox News. Central Command says this latest round lasted for about an hour as the U.S. continues to work to end Iran's stranglehold on the Strait of Hormuz. This as President Trump issues a warning to Iran.
3: Instead of diplomacy, both sides warning that this war could get out of hand, could escalate further. In the White House today, President Trump saying the U.S. has been nice so far, but there have been much more severe options on the table that could happen.
4: If we left today, it would take them decades to rebuild, and I don't believe they could ever rebuild. And honestly, they haven't seen anything yet.
3: Iran's foreign ministry also making a somewhat veiled threat, the spokesperson saying when asked about the possibility of a U.S. invasion of Iran, saying there are many in Iran who are counting down the moments until that happens, basically saying, bring it on.
2: Fox's Steve Harrigan in Tel Aviv. The U.S. military has confirmed a third service member is believed to be dead in last Friday's attack by Iran in Jordan, identifying her as Sergeant Angel Rompersad of Queens, New York. The number of dead in the Iran conflict is now 18. A heated exchange on Capitol Hill as War Secretary Pete Hegseth is confronted by Michigan Democratic Senator Gary Peters over the strategy for the Iran conflict.
5: You don't have a strategy. You don't have a long-term plan to actually win this war. Win the war. The men and women are going to be able to do it, but they need to have leadership. When will you show leadership?
6: We have leadership.
5: When will you show leadership?
6: Why don't you show some leadership and stand up to your fellow Democrats who won't fund the troops, who stand and play partisan politics while you don't give us the money?
2: Hegseth was on the Hill asking for an additional $88 billion in funding from Congress, much of which would be used for the Iran conflict. The House has passed a stopgap measure that would fund federal agencies through the midterm elections. It next heads to the Senate. 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
2: Prosecutors in the UK released more information on the killing of a former politician.
10: Anne Widdecombe's body was found in her kitchen on July 9th. A day earlier, prosecutors say the 78-year-old had been beaten to death with a hammer. 28-year-old Joshua Keres appeared in court accused of murdering the former Conservative government minister. Prosecutors say Keres struck Widdecombe 21 times. The attack was caught on security camera footage in her home. Police are still investigating whether there was a terrorist or political motive. In recent years, Widdecombe was a high-profile spokeswoman for the Reform UK party. Joshua Keres has yet to enter a plea. Jonathan Savage, Fox News.
2: As concerns grow worldwide over the harmful effects of digital content on kids, lawmakers in France have adopted a bill that bans children under 15 from using social media, making it the first country in the European Union to do so. The bill also bans the use of mobile phones in high schools. This legislation is one of the final major pieces of law before President Emmanuel Macron leaves office next year. He wants the law to take effect at the start of the new school year in September, but a review to see whether the law complies with the French Constitution is likely to take place and could delay that. Authorities are warning that some drug smugglers are using rideshare services to move migrants into the U.S.
11: Border Patrol warning drivers to be on the lookout for pickup requests that are in remote areas near the border, third-party bookings, or passengers who look disoriented or covered in dirt. Now, all this comes as illegal crossings remain near historic lows. Agents warn drivers who unknowingly transport illegal migrants could face alien smuggling or harboring charges.
2: Fox's Brooke Taylor in Dallas. Uber tells Fox News the safety of its drivers is a top priority, and they're allowed to cancel any ride in which they feel unsafe. I'm Lee Silasera. This is Fox News.
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2: An 11th night of attacks. I'm Sue Guzman, Fox News. Another night of U.S. airstrikes against Iran is complete. Fox's Steve Harrigan has more from Tel Aviv.
3: CENTCOM saying that the strikes for tonight lasted at least 1 hour. The purpose of the strikes, once again, to try and degrade Iran's ability to attack shipping in the Strait of Hormuz. Iran was able to disable a Kuwaiti tanker inside the Strait of Hormuz in the past 24 hours. The crew had to evacuate off the coast of Oman. Also, they attacked a desalination plant inside Kuwait. So continuing to harass U.S. allies in the region. Instead of diplomacy, both sides warning that this war could get out of hand, could escalate further. In the White House today, President Trump saying the U.S. has been nice so far, but there have been much more severe options on the table that could happen.
2: Meanwhile, Iran's interior minister visited Pakistan in an effort to try and reignite the peace talks. U.S. military confirming that a third U.S. service member died in Friday's attack on a base in Jordan. He's been identified as 28-year-old Sergeant Angel S. Ramerstad of Ozone Park, New York. The president is pledging support for Lebanon following months of conflict between Israel and the Lebanese terror group Hezbollah. Today, he hosted the leader of Lebanon at the Oval Office.
4: During an Oval Office sit-down, the president revealed that he isn't just trying direct diplomacy by talking to other world leaders. He is willing to try direct diplomacy by talking to terror group leaders. And he revealed this in the context of a meeting designed to try to figure out how to stop the war between Israel and Hezbollah in Lebanon.
5: I would speak to Hezbollah. Yeah. I speak to everybody. I'll speak to people that a lot of people think I shouldn't be speaking to, and things work out.
2: Fox's Peter Doocy. 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
2: U.S. Representative Andy Biggs, a fierce ally of President Trump and former head of the House Freedom Caucus, has won the Republican nomination for Arizona governor. Biggs defeating fellow U.S. Representative David Schweikert in the primary and will now face Democratic Governor Katie Hobbs in what is likely to be one of the closest gubernatorial races in November. The Pentagon is running out of money amid the re-escalation of conflict with Iran, where Secretary Pete Hegseth asking the Senate Appropriations Committee for more, as we hear from Fox's Jennifer Griffin.
9: The Pentagon is slated to run out of money at the end of July, early August, and so they need Congress to intervene if they're going to keep going. What we understand right now is that they're basically robbing the operations and maintenance budgets to keep the war going. They're going through a lot of munitions with the ongoing airstrikes that have really ramped up in the last 10 days. The last time that the Pentagon held a press briefing and took questions from the Pentagon press corps about the war was May 5th. That's over 2 months ago.
2: Hegseth spoke alongside Chairman of the Joint Chiefs of Staff, Dan Kane.
10: The Armed Forces of the United States of America serves as our nation's ultimate safeguard and our insurance policy to preserve, protect, and defend our national interests, security, and prosperity.
2: The House has passed a government funding bill that would extend funding for all federal operations through the midterm elections. It's a move made months ahead of the September 30th deadline to avoid a shutdown. The 220 to 205 vote was largely along party lines. Legislation to fund the government through December 4th now heads to the Senate. And President Trump has approved an agreement with Saudi Arabia that could potentially provide the kingdom with uranium enrichment capability for its civilian nuclear program. Sources telling the Associated Press that that agreement is expected to be announced as early as Wednesday. This proposed 30-year deal will reportedly give U.S. firms a hand in developing the program. I'm Sue Guzman. This is Fox News.
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3: Celebrating America's 250th birthday, We the People hasn't always meant all the people. It took 144 years after our nation's founding for women to win the right to vote. The suffragette movement in the U.S. began in 1848 with a women's rights convention. But back then, the idea of women being able to vote seemed too extreme to some of the attendees. Susan B. Anthony became the leader of the movement in the 19th century.
4: It was we the people, not we the white male citizens,
5: nor yet we the male citizens, but we, the whole people, who formed the union, and we formed it.
3: By 1918, 15 states had granted women the right to vote. A year later, Congress voted in favor of all women in the U.S. having that right. And in 1920, the 19th Amendment was ratified by a majority of the states. Today, we take that right for granted, and women have run for some of the highest offices in the land, including president.
6: Happy birthday, America.
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3: I'm Bill Hemmer, and these are the most impactful moments in American history. February 23rd, 1846, the people of Philadelphia gathered together to celebrate the birthday of the nation's first president, George Washington. As in previous years, the president's birth was celebrated by ringing the Liberty Bell, which by most accounts was one of the bells rung on July 4th, 1776, to celebrate the signing of the Declaration of Independence. Over the years, the bell was rung to signify celebrations, protests, and revolution. These monumental moments left indelible marks on the bell, both figuratively and literally. But it was during this historic celebration that the crack deepened and the bell was silenced for good. Despite its fracture, the Liberty Bell became a symbol of American independence, proving you don't need a perfect bell to let freedom ring.
2: I'm Bill Hemmer, Fox News.
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1: The news starts now.
2: The conflict continues. I'm Ted Lindner, Fox News. President Trump warning of expanding U.S. strikes against Iran. Fox's Jared Halpern.
3: Following a week and a half of daily airstrikes, President Trump warned Iran.
4: Honestly, they haven't seen anything yet. We've been nice.
3: During a meeting with Lebanon's president, President Trump told reporters the U.S. will soon hit Pickaxe Mountain, a suspected nuclear site where Iran is believed to have transferred centrifuges. At the same time, the president is pushing back on suggestions. Talks between the two countries are over.
4: You don't know what the dialogue is behind the scenes, that they want to meet desperately to try and end it because they're getting decimated.
3: But President Trump says unless Iran is ready to meet in a meaningful way, he has no interest. At the White House, Jared Halpern, Fox News.
2: New Jersey's governor blaming her predecessor for the registration of more than 6,000 non-citizens to the state's voter rolls.
5: Thousands of non-citizens were added to New Jersey's voter rolls because of a computer glitch. New Jersey's governor, Mikey Sherrill, says that a software error in the state's motor vehicle system led to about 6,600 people who are not citizens being registered as Garden State voters when they apply for a driver's license. And she's ordered the illegal voters be removed from the rolls.
2: That's Fox's Eric Shawn. The false voter registrations were active between June of 2023 and 2024. And it was primary day in the state of Arizona. Some results in tonight. U.S. Representative Andy Biggs, a fierce ally of President Trump and former head of the House Freedom Caucus, has won the Republican nomination for Arizona governor. Biggs defeating fellow U.S. Representative David Schweikert in the primary and will now face Democrat Governor Katie Hobbs in November in what is likely to be one of the closest gubernatorial races coming up this fall. America's listening to Fox News.
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2: Authorities are warning that some drug smugglers are using rideshare services to transport illegal contraband. Fox's Brooke Taylor with more from Dallas.
10: Agents are issuing a new warning. They're increasing calls about criminal organizations using rideshare apps to move illegal migrants deeper into the U.S. without putting their own members behind the wheel. Border Patrol warning drivers to be on the lookout for pickup requests that are in remote areas near the border, third-party bookings, or passengers who look disoriented or covered in dirt. Now, all this comes as illegal crossings remain near historic lows. Agents warn drivers who unknowingly transport illegal migrants could face alien smuggling or harboring charges.
2: Uber telling Fox that the safety of its drivers is a top priority and that they're allowed to cancel any ride in which they feel unsafe. Today, President Trump headed to Georgia to speak to supporters in the Atlanta area. Fox's Tanya J. Powers with details on that.
11: President Trump's visit comes less than 6 months after his trip to a North Georgia steel factory and ahead of two major midterm elections in the state. His stop in Marietta is expected to highlight education, according to officials at Wheeler High School in Cobb County. He's also expected to talk about the recent launch of Trump Accounts, a federal savings and investment vehicle for children. Republican Rick Jackson, a healthcare CEO and political newcomer, is facing former Atlanta Mayor Keisha Lance Bottoms in Georgia's gubernatorial race and is expected to appear with Trump. Congressman Mike Collins is also expected to be there. He's taking on incumbent Democratic Senator John Ossoff in the general election. Tanya J. Powers, Fox News.
2: And French lawmakers have approved a bill banning children under the age of 15 from using social media, making France the first country in the European Union to pass a blanket ban on the platforms as concerns grow worldwide over the harmful effects of digital content on kids. Both chambers of the parliament voting in favor of the measure. I'm Ted Lindner. This is Fox News.
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2: 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Lunch is served Monday through Thursday from 11:30 a.m. to 12:30 p.m. at the Prairie City Park. It's free to kids 17 and under. 18 and older can purchase lunch for just $2. 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
3: Celebrating America's 250th birthday, the American Revolutionary War began on April 19, 1775 with the battles of Concord and Lexington as the 13 colonies sought to separate themselves from Britain. On July 4, 1776, the Declaration of Independence was signed, but the war didn't end until both countries signed the Treaty of Paris in 1783. Fighting stopped at Yorktown in 1781, but we didn't have instant communication in the 18th century. Messages traveled by ships crossing the Atlantic Ocean, and it would take months to receive a reply before peace could be achieved.
4: America, it's not just a name, it's a spirit. Happy birthday, America.
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6: 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The free kids summer lunch program in Prairie City is underway. Blaine and the crew at Huffman's Market teamed up with Prairie City Panther Mart to sponsor it. Lunch is served Monday through Thursday from 11:30 to 12:30 p.m. at the Prairie City Park. It's free to kids 17 and under. 18 and older can purchase a lunch for just $2. The free kids summer lunch program is underway Monday through Thursday, 11:30 to 12:30 at the City Park.
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2: Latest Iran strikes complete. I'm Sue Guzman, Fox News. It was another night of U.S. airstrikes against Iran as hopes are starting to dim for a diplomatic solution to the conflict. Fox's Steve Harrigan with more from Tel Aviv.
3: The goal to limit or reduce the efforts of Iran to harass, target, and disable shipping in the Strait of Hormuz. That's CENTCOM's goal. Iran, on the other hand, has managed to disable yet another tanker, a Kuwaiti tanker, off the coast of Oman in that strait. Also, Iran hitting a Kuwaiti desalination plant, once again targeting the infrastructure of allies close to the U.S. in the region. As far as diplomatic efforts go, no sign of any progress, just the reverse. Both sides talking about a potential ratcheting up of events. President Tuff talking tough inside the White House, saying the U.S. has been nice to Iran so far, but there are much more options on the table.
2: U.S. military has confirmed the death of a third service member in last Friday's attack by Iran in Jordan, identifying her as Sergeant Angel Rapperstead of Queens, New York. President Trump pledging support for Lebanon following months of conflict between Israel and the Lebanese terror group Hezbollah.
4: During an Oval Office sit-down, the president revealed that he isn't just trying direct diplomacy by talking to other world leaders. He is willing to try direct diplomacy by talking to terror group leaders. And he revealed this in the context of a meeting designed to try to figure out how to stop the war between Israel and Hezbollah in Lebanon.
5: I would speak to Hezbollah. Yeah. I speak to everybody. I'll speak to people that a lot of people think I shouldn't be speaking to, and things work out.
2: That's Fox's Peter Doocy, and President Trump has approved an agreement reportedly with Saudi Arabia that could potentially provide the kingdom with uranium enrichment capability for its civilian nuclear program. The 30-year deal will reportedly be announced as early as Wednesday. 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
2: Representative Andy Biggs, a fierce ally of President Trump and former head of the House Freedom Caucus, has won the Republican nomination for Arizona governor. Biggs defeating fellow Representative David Schweikert in the primary and will face Democratic Governor Katie Hobbs in what is likely to be one of the closest gubernatorial races in November. New Jersey Governor Mikey Sherrill says thousands of non-citizens were registered to vote in her state, and some even cast ballots in past elections.
9: It's unacceptable that the vendor released software with such a glaring error. It's unacceptable that the MVC took a year to get this issue fixed. And it's unacceptable that no one in the previous administration brought this to light.
10: Despite this issue in her state that occurred under the previous administration, the Democratic governor is criticizing President Trump.
9: As the Trump administration tries to weaponize elections for political gain, I am ensuring that we protect our elections.
10: Vice President J.D. Vance says otherwise, writing on X, quote, if only there was a way to stop this type of software error that allowed non-citizens to vote in our elections.
2: Fox's Christina Coleman. War Secretary Pete Hegseth is asking a Senate committee for more money for the conflict in Iran. Fox's Jennifer Griffin.
11: The Pentagon is slated to run out of money at the end of July, early August, and so they need Congress to intervene if they're going to keep going. What we understand right now is that they're basically robbing the operations and maintenance budgets to keep the war going. They're going through a lot of munitions with the ongoing airstrikes that have really ramped up in the last 10 days. The last time that the Pentagon held a press briefing and took questions from the Pentagon press corps about the war was May 5th. That's over 2 months ago.
2: And the House has passed a government funding bill that would extend funding through the midterm elections. It now heads to the Senate. I'm Sue Guzman. This is Fox News.
1: Oh, that's good.
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2: Warning Iran. I'm Ted Lindner, Fox News. President Trump warning of expanding U.S. strikes against Iran. Fox's Jared Halpern's got more from the White House.
3: Following a week and a half of daily airstrikes, President Trump warned Iran.
4: Honestly, they haven't seen anything yet. We've been nice.
3: During a meeting with Lebanon's president, President Trump told reporters the U.S. will soon hit Pickaxe Mountain, a suspected nuclear site where Iran is believed to have transferred centrifuges. At the same time, the president is pushing back on suggestions. Talks between the two countries are over.
4: You don't know what the dialogue is behind the scenes, that they want to meet desperately to try and end it because they're getting decimated.
3: But President Trump says unless Iran is ready to meet in a meaningful way, he has no interest. At the White House, Jared Halpern, Fox News.
2: New Jersey's governor blaming her predecessor for the registration of more than 6,000 non-citizens to the state's voter rolls. Fox's Eric Shawn with more.
5: Thousands of non-citizens were added to New Jersey's voter rolls because of a computer glitch. New Jersey's governor, Mikey Sherrill, says that a software error in the state's motor vehicle system led to about 6,600 people who are not citizens being registered as Garden State voters when they applied for a driver's license. And she's ordered the illegal voters be removed from the rolls.
6: It's unacceptable that no one in the previous administration brought this to light, demanded accountability, or took action when it happened years ago.
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2: President Trump is headed to Georgia today to speak to supporters in the Atlanta area. Fox's Tanya J. Powers with more.
9: President Trump's visit comes less than 6 months after his trip to a North Georgia steel factory and ahead of two major midterm elections in the state. His stop in Marietta is expected to highlight education, according to officials at Wheeler High School in Cobb County. He's also expected to talk about the recent launch of Trump Accounts, a federal savings and investment vehicle for children. Republican Rick Jackson, a healthcare CEO and political newcomer, is facing former Atlanta Mayor Keisha Lance Bottoms in Georgia's gubernatorial race and is expected to appear with Trump. Congressman Mike Collins is also expected to be there. He's taking on incumbent Democratic Senator John Ossoff in the general election. Tanya J. Powers, Fox News.
2: Authorities are warning that some drug smugglers are using rideshare services to transport illegal contraband. Fox's Brooke Taylor.
10: Agents are issuing a new warning. They're increasing calls about criminal organizations using rideshare apps to move illegal migrants deeper into the U.S. without putting their own members behind the wheel. Border Patrol warning drivers to be on the lookout for pickup requests that are in remote areas near the border, third-party bookings, or passengers who look disoriented or covered in dirt. Now, all this comes as illegal crossings remain near historic lows. Agents warn drivers who unknowingly transport illegal migrants could face alien smuggling or harboring charges.
2: Uber telling Fox the safety of its drivers is a top priority and they're allowed to cancel any ride in which they feel unsafe. And French lawmakers have approved a bill banning children under the age of 15 from using social media, making France the first country in the European Union to pass a blanket ban on the platforms as concerns grow worldwide over the harmful effects of digital content on kids. Both chambers of the parliament voting in favor of the measure, a flagship initiative of French President Emmanuel Macron's second term. The bill also bans the use of mobile phones in high schools. I'm Ted Lindner. This is Fox News.
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1: Latest Iran strikes complete. I'm Sue Guzman, Fox News. Another night of U.S. airstrikes against Iran is finalized as hopes are dimming of a diplomatic solution to the conflict. Fox's Steve Harrigan with more from Tel Aviv.
2: The goal, to limit or reduce the efforts of Iran to harass, target, and disable shipping in the Strait of Hormuz. That's CENTCOM's goal. Iran, on the other hand, has managed to disable yet another tanker, a Kuwaiti tanker, off the coast of Oman in that strait. Also, Iran hitting a Kuwaiti desalination plant, once again targeting the infrastructure of allies close to the U.S. in the region. As far as diplomatic efforts go, no sign of any progress, just the reverse. Both sides talking about a potential ratcheting up of events. President Tuff talking tough inside the White House, saying the U.S. has been nice to Iran so far, but there are much more options on the table.
1: The U.S. military has confirmed the death of a third service member in last Friday's attack by Iran in Jordan, identifying her as Sergeant Angel Rampersad of Queens, New York. President Trump pledging support for Lebanon following months of conflict between Israel and the Lebanese terror group Hezbollah.
3: During an Oval Office sit-down, the president revealed that he isn't just trying direct diplomacy by talking to other world leaders. He is willing to try direct diplomacy by talking to terror group leaders. And he revealed this in the context of a meeting designed to try to figure out how to stop the war between Israel and Hezbollah in Lebanon.
4: I would speak to Hezbollah. Yeah. I speak to everybody. I'll speak to people that a lot of people think I shouldn't be speaking to, and things work out.
1: Fox's Peter Ducey. And President Trump's approved an agreement with Saudi Arabia, reportedly, that could potentially provide the kingdom with uranium enrichment capability for its civilian nuclear program. An announcement could come today. 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
1: Representative Andy Biggs, a fierce ally of President Trump, has won the Republican nomination for Arizona governor.
8: I'm so grateful to have the support of all of you, and I'm thankful to everybody who voted today, got out and voted. I was overwhelmed when I started seeing those vote totals come in. It's awesome.
1: He defeated Congressman David Schweikert in the primary Tuesday and will face Democratic Governor Katie Hobbs in November. Thousands of non-citizens, turns out, were registered to vote in the state of New Jersey, and some even cast ballots in past elections.
9: It's unacceptable that the vendor released software with such a glaring error. It's unacceptable that the MVC took a year to get this issue fixed. And it's unacceptable that no one in the previous administration brought this to light.
10: Despite this issue in her state that occurred under the previous administration, the Democratic governor is criticizing President Trump.
9: As the Trump administration tries to weaponize elections for political gain, I am ensuring that we protect our elections.
10: Vice President J.D. Vance says otherwise, writing on X, quote, if only there was a way to stop this type of software error that allowed non-citizens to vote in our elections.
1: This is Christina Coleman. War Secretary Pete Hegseth is asking a Senate committee for more money for the conflict in Iran. Fox's Jennifer Griffin with more.
11: The Pentagon is slated to run out of money at the end of July, early August, and so they need Congress to intervene if they're going to keep going. What we understand right now is that they're basically robbing the operations and maintenance budgets to keep the war going. They're going through a lot of munitions with the ongoing airstrikes that have really ramped up in the last 10 days. The last time that the Pentagon held a press briefing and took questions from the Pentagon press corps about the war was May 5th. That's over 2 months ago.
1: That is Fox's Jennifer Griffin reporting. I'm Sue Guzman. This is Fox News.
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1: A possible expansion in strikes. I'm Ted Lindner, Fox News. President Trump warning of expanding U.S. strikes against Iran. Fox's Jared Halpern with the latest for us this morning from the White House.
2: Following a week and a half of daily airstrikes, President Trump warned Iran.
3: Honestly, they haven't seen anything yet. We've been nice.
2: During a meeting with Lebanon's president, President Trump told reporters the U.S. will soon hit Pickaxe Mountain, a suspected nuclear site where Iran is believed to have transferred centrifuges. At the same time, the president is pushing back on suggestions. Talks between the two countries are over.
3: You don't know what the dialogue is behind the scenes, that they want to meet desperately to try and end it because they're getting decimated.
2: But President Trump says unless Iran is ready to meet in a meaningful way, he has no interest. At the White House, Jared Halpern, Fox News.
1: Score another win for a Trump-backed primary candidate. Fox's Chris DeMayo with more.
4: Congressman Andy Biggs winning Arizona's Republican nomination for governor Tuesday. Biggs was endorsed by President Trump, defeating fellow Congressman David Schweikert.
5: I'm so grateful to have the support of all of you, and I'm thankful that everybody who voted today got out and voted. I was overwhelmed when I started seeing those vote totals come in. It's awesome.
4: Biggs will take on Democratic Governor Katie Hobbs in the fall. Another Trump-backed candidate, former Arizona Cardinals kicker Jay Feely, took the Republican contest in the 1st Congressional District. He beat former state representative Joseph Chapelik. Chris DeMayo, Fox News.
1: And President Trump has approved an agreement with Saudi Arabia that could potentially provide the kingdom with uranium enrichment capability for its civilian nuclear program. The 30-year deal will reportedly involve U.S. firms in developing the program and could be announced as early as today. 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
1: President Trump is headed to Georgia today to speak to supporters in the Atlanta area. Fox's Tanya J. Powers with more.
18: President Trump's visit comes less than 6 months after his trip to a North Georgia steel factory and ahead of two major midterm elections in the state. His stop in Marietta is expected to highlight education, according to officials at Wheeler High School in Cobb County. He's also expected to talk about the recent launch of Trump Accounts, a federal savings and investment vehicle for children. Republican Rick Jackson, a healthcare CEO and political newcomer, is facing former Atlanta Mayor Keisha Lance Bottoms in Georgia's gubernatorial race and is expected to appear with Trump. Congressman Mike Collins is also expected to be there. He's taking on incumbent Democratic Senator John Ossoff in the general election. Tanya J. Powers, Fox News.
1: Authorities are warning that some drug smugglers are using rideshare services to transport illegal contraband. Fox's Brooke Taylor.
19: Agents are issuing a new warning. They're increasing calls about criminal organizations using rideshare apps to move illegal migrants deeper into the U.S. without putting their own members behind the wheel. Border Patrol warning drivers to be on the lookout for pickup requests that are in remote areas near the border, third-party bookings, or passengers who look disoriented or covered in dirt. Now, all this comes as illegal crossings remain near historic lows. Agents warn drivers who unknowingly transport illegal migrants could face alien smuggling or harboring charges.
1: Uber tells Fox the safety of its drivers is a top priority and they're allowed to cancel any ride in which they feel unsafe. And exactly what is responsible for thousands of people coming down with so-called explosive diarrhea? Well, federal investigators say the cyclospora parasite behind the illness has been difficult to trace. On top of that, the two-week incubation period before the symptoms strike makes it difficult for people to remember where they ate that may have led to the sickness. I'm Ted Lindner. This is Fox News.
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1: 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Effective tomorrow, the entire Malheur National Forest will implement Stage C of public use restrictions and industrial fire precaution level 3. This change is due to increasing temperatures and drier fuels in the forest, which will also move to extreme fire danger. Under Stage C of public use restrictions, campfires are prohibited, as is smoking outside of a building or vehicle, chainsaw use, and any other internal combustion engine except for generators with spark arrestors in a fire-safe location. You can find the full list of restrictions and precautions posted to our website. Nevada Team 3 officially assumed command of the Baloney Fire near Kimberly yesterday at 6 a.m. Ground crews and limited aviation assets made significant tactical progress with the resources available. The fire was last updated to 2,136 acres and is 0% contained. Level 1 evacuation advisories remain in place and can be found at ElkhornMediaGroup.com. A woman was arrested on several charges, including controlled substance possession, in Mount Vernon on Monday. On July 20th at approximately 3:49 p.m., the Grant County Sheriff's Office initiated a traffic stop at a location in downtown Mount Vernon. As a result, Brianna Marie Sawin, 33, of Canyon City, was arrested for possession of a controlled substance. Nearly 3 hours later, around 6:47 p.m., Sawin was arrested on Grant County warrants that were not specified by officials. Nothing further was released regarding the arrests. The Olive Butte Fire near Granite reached 25% containment and was last updated to just under 3,000 acres. The Salmon Fire near Greenhorn is 30% contained with no added growth at 1,439 acres. I'm Logan Bajet. Follow breaking news on the Elkhorn Media Group Facebook page.
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0: 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We're Real Country Mornings. 94.5 KJDY.

0: Home Sweet Home. There's Justin Moore, along with the OG on that song himself, Vince Neil. That's right. It is 6:08. You've got it here on Real Country Morning. 67 degrees outside the studio. We have Garth coming up.
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3: 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In 1962, President John F. Kennedy said these inspiring words.
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5: The engine stop. 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The Eagle has landed. Roger, Tranquility. We copy on the ground.
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0: I mean, what did you expect? The Son of Jolene, there's the Bells, along with Dolly Parton, right here on KJDY. 620 and 67 degrees outside the studio. We'll have a peek at our fire and outdoor report. 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
1: 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Like a good neighbor, State Farm is there.
0: 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Fires are burning near several highways, requiring crews to close and reopen roads and change traffic patterns with little notice. ODOT urges anyone traveling this summer to check smoke, fire, and travel conditions. 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As always, follow Elkhorn Media Group outlets for updates. 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Like a good neighbor, State Farm is there. Summer is going by fast, and the time is almost here to see Scotty McCreery perform at the 117th Grant County Fair in John Day. 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

0: wanna shake it. 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
1: Mmm, there he is, Coffee Anderson. Happy, and he knows it, KJDY. 6:32, it's 66 degrees outside. We'll have a look at our weather right after this.
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1: 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There's no stress with Point S. Air quality alert continues for the John Day Basin today, becoming partly cloudy and high temperatures in the mid to upper 90s. Tonight, it's partly cloudy, slight chance of showers this evening with lows in the mid to upper 60s. For the Ocracoke John Day Highlands, including Prairie City and Seneca, mostly cloudy and smoky with a chance of showers and thunderstorms this afternoon. Highs in the upper 80s to lower 90s. Tonight, mostly cloudy, chance of showers and storms, and lows in the 50s to lower 60s. Tomorrow, patchy smoke, otherwise sunny, and highs in the upper 80s to lower 90s. Follow current conditions at elkhornmediagroup.com.
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7: I'm Dave Anthony, Fox News. But Secretary of State Marco Rubio also said this morning,
8: commercial ships are going through the straits and they're being blown up. The United States is defending that shipping and, in addition, is targeting the places that are launching against those ships.
7: After an 11th straight night of American bombing, and President Trump just posted on Truth Social a few minutes ago, anytime Iran shoots at a ship in the Strait of Hormuz, the U.S. will bomb and destroy one bridge or power plant. Fox's Trey Yingst in Tel Aviv.
9: The Department of War has released the name of the fourth U.S. soldier that was killed over the weekend during that ballistic missile attack against Jordan. It's Sergeant Angel Romper, Sad of Ozone Park, New York. Now, President Trump will attend the dignified transfer of all four service members killed.
7: They'll return in flag-draped caskets at Dover Air Force Base in 2 hours. Iran launched more attacks today at Gulf countries at the U.S. bases, Bahrain and Jordan. Oil prices keep surging back up, and the price of the gas pumps 17 cents higher than last Wednesday. And while the U.S. preventing Iran from getting a nuclear weapon remains at the heart of the conflict, President Trump has a plan to help Saudi Arabia with nuclear energy.
10: It has to be submitted to Congress for review, but the plan is likely to face opposition over fears it could lead to the creation of another nuclear armed state. According to Reuters, the agreement doesn't block the Saudis from enriching uranium, a pathway to nuclear weapons, nor does it require International Atomic Energy Agency inspections.
7: That's Fox's Jonathan Savage. New Fox News power rankings give Democrats a slight November election edge trying to take back control of the House. The Republican redistricting in Texas and Florida could help the GOP keep a slim majority. In Arizona, a congressman's trying to be governor.
11: I was overwhelmed when I started seeing those vote totals come in. It's awesome.
7: Andy Biggs got more than 70% of the vote, winning the Republican primary. He's trying to unseat Democratic Governor Katie Hobbs. Trump-backed candidates for Congress also won. America's listening to Fox News.
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7: Well, after President Trump pays tribute to the four American troops killed last week in the Iran conflict when their flag-draped caskets arrive at Dover Air Force Base, he'll head south and go to Georgia.
17: President Trump's visit comes less than 6 months after his trip to a North Georgia steel factory and ahead of two major midterm elections in the state. His stop in Marietta is expected to highlight education, according to officials at Wheeler High School in Cobb County. He's also expected to talk about the recent launch of Trump Accounts, a federal savings and investment vehicle for children. Republican Rick Jackson, a healthcare CEO and political newcomer, is facing former Atlanta Mayor Keisha Lance Bottoms in Georgia's gubernatorial race and is expected to appear with Trump. Congressman Mike Collins is also expected to be there. He's taking on incumbent Democratic Senator John Ossoff in the general election. Tanya J. Powers, Fox News.
7: Tropical storm Bertha keeps churning just south of the Gulf Coast. Could hit land later today.
18: It is moving very slow, so we're waiting for that landfall somewhere around the mouth of the Mississippi in southeastern Louisiana.
7: Fox Weather's Marissa Torres is in New Orleans, where some are filling sandbags.
18: We do have some surge that's expected around 2 to 4 feet. For those low-lying coastal roads, those could be inundated and impassable as we get through some high tide cycles today and by tomorrow morning.
7: A plane that went down decades ago in a crash that led to airline industry changes has been found.
19: 52 people died when the Pan Am Clipper Endeavor crashed near Puerto Rico in April of 1952, many of whom were lost because passengers had trouble finding life vests and the crew had problems pulling out life rafts after the plane landed in the water. It eventually sank. That incident led to the now customary pre-flight briefings and safety demonstrations, something all passengers are used to as part of the travel process.
7: That's Fox's Kevin Uretsky on Wall Street. Ahead of the opening bell this hour, we've had stock futures down. I'm Dave Anthony, and this is Fox News.
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0: Carter Faith, Wyatt Flores, Nothing Better to Do, right here on Real Country Mornings, then crank it up, right? That's what they're talking about, I'm pretty sure. Listening to the radio, yes, it is 6:43. It is 66 degrees outside the studio. Now I'm ready to give away some breakfast from Subway. I don't even make the sandwiches. Those back there at Subway are probably listening to the radio sweating like, man, you're doing this to us every day. But hey, a 6-inch breakfast sub is on the line for our Morning Music Mania contest. Let's go.
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0: That's right. Morning Music Mania is, like I said, brought to you by Subway, and it's your chance to win one of those delicious 6-inch breakfast subs. I've got a whole stack of gift certificates back here. Your name could be on the next one in our Who's Who Wednesday contest. That's right. It is Wednesday of the week, and that means I've got a song to play for you. You're going to have to tell me who it is that's playing, and it's not going to be as easy as it usually is when a song plays on the radio, right? Because a lot of times you can just look at your dial if you have a newer type of radio, or maybe within the last, I don't know, 20 years or so, it'll show you the song and the artist and all of that. But it's not going to happen for this. We're going to go around the corner, and you're just going to have to listen to it. So turn up the radio and get me on speed dial. 575-1400 is the number, because I'll be looking for lucky and correct caller number 4. Just blurt it out to me when I answer the phone. Tell me the name of the artist that's playing, artist or group or band, you know, whatever it is, name of the act. And if you're lucky and correct caller 4, you get your name on the gift certificate. Now, I got to tell you about our rule. If you won on the show within the last 30 days, hold off from calling. Let someone else win. That's how we keep things fair. Remember, wait till your month is up before you can win once again. Okay, I'm ready if you're ready. Let's do this. We've got a song. You need to tell me who it is that's playing. Okay, 575-1400. You hear the artist all the time on this station. Maybe not necessarily this song. So there it is. 575-1400. Who is it?
6: She was a

0: Turning It Down, the song Perfect Storm, to announce our winner for Who's Who Wednesday. That's right. Congratulations going out to Ryan Moss. Ryan knows this is Brad Paisley singing and playing guitar on this song. Hey, congratulations, Ryan. Got your name on this gift certificate. It's ready to go for you at the station and everyone else listening. You know how to do it. Tune in around this time every weekday morning for our Morning Music Mania contest brought to you by Subway of John Day. And as always, each day it's a little different. Now, tomorrow we'll be back and it's going to be up to you as to what we hear. So I'll be looking for whatever numbered caller in our Tribute Thursday contest tomorrow so you can get a sandwich and a song. That's right. You got to have a request. It's got to be country music. But that's tomorrow. I've got the songs ready for you today. Yeah, just let me drive, all right? More of that good, real country music right after this.
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1: 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Effective tomorrow, the entire Malheur National Forest will implement Stage C of public use restrictions and industrial fire precaution level 3. This change is due to increasing temperatures and drier fuels in the forest, which will also move to extreme fire danger. Under Stage C of public use restrictions, campfires are prohibited, as is smoking outside of a building or vehicle, chainsaw use, and any other internal combustion engine except for generators with spark arrestors in a fire-safe location. You can find the full list of restrictions and precautions posted to our website. Nevada Team 3 officially assumed command of the Baloney Fire near Kimberly yesterday at 6 a.m. Ground crews and limited aviation assets made significant tactical progress with the resources available. The fire was last updated to 2,136 acres and is 0% contained. Level 1 evacuation advisories remain in place and can be found at ElkhornMediaGroup.com. A woman was arrested on several charges, including controlled substance possession, in Mount Vernon on Monday. On July 20th at approximately 3:49 p.m., the Grant County Sheriff's Office initiated a traffic stop at a location in downtown Mount Vernon. As a result, Brianna Marie Sawin, 33, of Canyon City, was arrested for possession of a controlled substance. Nearly 3 hours later, around 6:47 p.m., Sawin was arrested on Grant County warrants that were not specified by officials. Nothing further was released regarding the arrests. The Olive Butte Fire near Granite reached 25% containment and was last updated to just under 3,000 acres. The Salmon Fire near Greenhorn is 30% contained with no added growth at 1,439 acres. I'm Logan Bajet. Follow breaking news on the Elkhorn Media Group Facebook page.
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3: It was really hard to say goodbye, but Mom took care of everything. 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I can't imagine what that whole funeral process would have been like if Mom hadn't pre-planned with Driscoll Memorial Chapel. Mom, you were always looking out for us, right up until the end. Thanks, Mom.
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0: Uncertain Texas. There's Casey Musgraves along with Willie Nelson right here on Real Country Mornings. Yeah, Willie actually lives in a place called Luck, Texas. And it looks exactly like that old town in what was that movie? The Redheaded Stranger that Willie Nelson was in. And why? Well, because it is the set from that movie. That's his house or his ranch. It's 10 past 7. It's 69 outside, and plenty of country music is cranking on this Wednesday morning. Brantley Gilbert and some of his rowdy friends up next.
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0: 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Hey, JDY. 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

0: There's Dylan Scott, hooked on real country music. It's 7:30. It's 70 degrees outside the studio. Keep it right here. 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There's no stress with Point S. Air quality alert continues for the John Day Basin today, becoming partly cloudy and high temperatures in the mid to upper 90s. Tonight, it's partly cloudy, slight chance of showers this evening with lows in the mid to upper 60s. For the Ocheyedy John Day Highlands, including Prairie City and Seneca, mostly cloudy and smoky with a chance of showers and thunderstorms this afternoon. Highs in the upper 80s to lower 90s. Tonight, mostly cloudy, chance of showers and storms, and lows in the 50s to lower 60s. Tomorrow, patchy smoke, otherwise sunny, and highs in the upper 80s to lower 90s. Follow current conditions at ElkhornMediaGroup.com.
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2: A new Trump threat to Iran. I'm Dave Anthony, Fox News. The president posted that on Truth Social, writing, from this time forward, anytime Iran shoots at a ship in the Strait of Hormuz, the U.S. will bomb and destroy one bridge or power plant.
3: The president always prefers to negotiate and reach a deal on these things. And we prepare willing to do that. We've tried to do that now for a year and a half, but we're also not going to sit by and let ships be blown up or Americans be attacked.
2: Secretary of State Marco Rubio said that this morning at a summit in the Philippines after an 11th straight night of American bombing.
4: The target list expanding, deeper strikes inside of Iranian territory, along with a variety of positions near to the Strait of Hormuz.
2: Fox's Trey Yingst also reports from Tel Aviv.
4: The Iranians launched new counterattacks overnight, triggering sirens in Bahrain and Kuwait. The Jordanians also say they shot down a number of incoming Iranian missiles.
2: Jordan is where three American troops were killed last week. A fourth died in Iraq. And President Trump will be there at Dover Air Force Base next hour when their flag-draped caskets arrive.
5: So we're going to honor them?
2: Telling reporters just minutes ago, it's one of the hardest things he does as president. He's called them patriots carrying out an important mission.
5: Nobody wants Iran to have a nuclear weapon. Do you want Iran to have a nuclear weapon? You think it's good?
2: Well, the president also touted in another Truth Social post a big night of primary wins for MAGA Republicans in Arizona, proclaiming Democrats, as he calls them, are dumbfounded.
6: Let's make this the year that we turn Arizona red again.
2: Andy Biggs won the GOP primary for governor and then will try to unseat Democratic Governor Katie Hobbs in November. Another Trump-backed candidate, Mark Lamb, won the GOP primary to replace Biggs.
7: In the competitive District 1 congressional race, Trump-endorsed former NFL kicker Jay Feely was nominated for November. In that same race, National Democrats-backed Marlene Galan Woods, who's currently in second place against Dr. Amish Shah.
2: Fox's Matt Finn says that race not called yet. 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
2: Stocks are mixed so far this morning. The Dow is up 217 points. The S&P 500 is gaining 4, but the NASDAQ is down 54 as oil prices rise back up more than 2%. WTI, almost $87 a barrel. That's nearly $20 higher than when July started. Gas is up another nickel today. AAA's national average for regular $4.06 per gallon. That's 17 cents more than last Wednesday. Will the government shut down again this fall? House Republicans hope not, already approving a new budget plan.
13: The government is currently set to run out of money at the end of September, just before the midterm elections, and its stopgap funding measure, which passed the House largely along party lines, aims to avoid an election year shutdown, funding federal agencies at existing levels through December 4th. Democrats who've been demanding overhauls to how ICE officers operate in the field, opposing the measure ahead of the vote, arguing it was drafted without bipartisan negotiation, though six did join Republicans in advancing the bill, which passed 220 to 205. We could still see another shutdown, however, with an impasse over funding in the Senate, which has a 60-vote threshold. Lillian Wu, Fox News.
2: This is a big day in France. A gallery at the famous Louvre Museum in Paris back open.
14: The Apollo Gallery has opened its doors for the first time since the heist in October last year. But the precious jewels and artifacts it once displayed have been removed, and not just by the thieves. Louvre management says the gallery's returning to its original 17th century ceremonial purpose. Robbers took less than 8 minutes to force their way in through a window and steal $100 million worth of crown jewels. Since then, security has been boosted with new surveillance cameras and anti-intrusion systems. Jonathan Savage, Fox News.
2: Those precious stolen jewels have not been recovered. There are five suspects charged. I'm Dave Anthony. This is Fox News.
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0: Yeah, man, we're just carrying on. There's Kenny Chesney, KJDY, and it's about 7:40, 73 degrees outside. All right, it's warming up now. Supposed to get nice and hot today. So I did see on the National Weather Service report that in some parts of the John Day Basin, it could reach 100 degrees. So triple digits possible. You know what? And usually when they say that, that's like Dayville country because they're almost a full, well, it's a whole bunch lower. I think I want to say a full 1,000 feet, but I'm not sure about that. They are lower in elevation than we are in John Day. So expect hot, hot, hot weather today, especially in the lower country for our Grant County. It is 7:41. I'm telling time and temperature all over the place. You don't want to know that stuff. What you want to know is it's time to play some fact or crap. It is.
1: Just the facts, man. No way.
2: It's fiction.
3: No way.
4: 50 feet of crap.
5: Yeah, that's right.
0: That's right. Now I have your attention. Okay, fact or crap is brought to you by a whole pile of sponsors on KJDY, and right here it's your chance to win a gift certificate from one of those sponsors. All you got to do is get it right. You don't even have to know what you're talking about. You can get it on a guess. Fact or crap, true or false. So call me here at the station, 575-1400. I'm looking for caller number 2 today. And if you're number 2, you're going to join me live on the radio. I read you a statement, then you get 10 seconds to answer whether you think that statement is fact or if it's crap, true or false. If you get it right, you get your name on the gift certificate that pops up, whatever that might be. If you don't get it right, it's still cool. It just means you can call back whenever we do this. Try your luck again. In fact, keep calling until you win. Whenever you do win, then you got to hold off from calling for the next 30 days. That's the same across all our contests. Wait till your month is up before you can win once again. All right, phone lines opening up. Call me up, 575-1400. 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Let's go. 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
0: Okay, and we're still looking for caller number 2 here at 575-1400. 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
3: All right, time for a little fact or crap. We've got Dante on the line. Dante, how you doing today?
4: Good, good.
3: All right. Well, hey, it's an Oodles of Doodles gift certificate that's up for grabs here. Now, I'll read the statement. Simple enough. You get 10 seconds to answer fact or crap. You ready for that, Dante?
4: Yes, sir.
3: All right, here it is. A snail can sleep for 3 years. What do you think, fact or crap?
4: Crap.
3: Actually, it says it's a fact. Huh, I guess we both learned something, Dante. Well, you know what? Yeah. You can call me back anytime we do this. Try it again. Thanks for calling in today. I appreciate it. You have a good one out there.
4: You too. Thank you.
3: All right. Talk to you later. Yeah, thanks. Bye-bye. And everyone else, tune in every weekday morning for our Fact or Crap contest brought to you by a whole bunch of sponsors here on KJDY. Today's is Oodles of Doodles. And how about some of this country music from Dwight Yoakam? Yeah.

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1: 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Effective tomorrow, the entire Malheur National Forest will implement Stage C of public use restrictions and industrial fire precaution level 3. This change is due to increasing temperatures and drier fuels in the forest, which will also move to extreme fire danger. Under Stage C of public use restrictions, campfires are prohibited, as is smoking outside of a building or vehicle, chainsaw use, and any other internal combustion engine except for generators with spark arrestors in a fire-safe location. You can find the full list of restrictions and precautions posted to our website. Nevada Team 3 officially assumed command of the Baloney Fire near Kimberly yesterday at 6 a.m. Ground crews and limited aviation assets made significant tactical progress with the resources available. The fire was last updated to 2,136 acres and is 0% contained. Level 1 evacuation advisories remain in place and can be found at ElkhornMediaGroup.com. A woman was arrested on several charges, including controlled substance possession, in Mount Vernon on Monday. On July 20th at approximately 3:49 p.m., the Grant County Sheriff's Office initiated a traffic stop at a location in downtown Mount Vernon. As a result, Brianna Marie Sawin, 33, of Canyon City, was arrested for possession of a controlled substance. Nearly 3 hours later, around 6:47 p.m., Sawin was arrested on Grant County warrants that were not specified by officials. Nothing further was released regarding the arrests. The Olive Butte Fire near Granite reached 25% containment and was last updated to just under 3,000 acres. The Salmon Fire near Greenhorn is 30% contained with no added growth at 1,439 acres. I'm Logan Bajet. Follow breaking news on the Elkhorn Media Group Facebook page.
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0: Couple songs about smoke, because, you know, smoke. Look out the window. There's Gary Allen and Carrie Underwood before that. Right here on Real Country Mornings, it is 8 past 8, already 75 degrees outside the studio. Let's find out what's happening in the world of country music.
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2: I'm Michelle Polino. She's done it again.
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2: Ella Langley's Choosin' Texas is now the longest-running number one hit by a female country artist on the all-genre Billboard Hot 100, the only country song by a woman to triple up and go number one on Billboard's Hot 100, Hot Country, and Country Airplay charts simultaneously. The song has now spent its 14th week at number one on the Billboard Hot 100, tying a pair of iconic songs, Mariah Carey's We Belong Together and Whitney Houston's I Will Always Love You, for the most weeks at number one among non-holiday titles by women. John Party is heading out on tour this fall with his Gambling Man Tour, hitting amphitheaters and arenas, kicking it off September 17th in Richmond, Virginia. Party will make stops in Atlantic City, New Jersey, Biloxi, Mississippi, and Athens, Georgia, before wrapping in Independence, Missouri in November. That's Fox Country on Fox News.
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1: 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There's no stress with Point S. Air quality alert continues for the John Day Basin today, becoming partly cloudy and high temperatures in the mid to upper 90s. Tonight, it's partly cloudy, slight chance of showers this evening with lows in the mid to upper 60s. For the Ocheco John Day Highlands, including Prairie City and Seneca, mostly cloudy and smoky with a chance of showers and thunderstorms this afternoon. Highs in the upper 80s to lower 90s. Tonight, mostly cloudy, chance of showers and storms, and lows in the 50s to lower 60s. Tomorrow, patchy smoke, otherwise sunny, and highs in the upper 80s to lower 90s. Follow current conditions at elkhornmediagroup.com.
2: He calls them heroes. I'm Dave Anthony, Fox News. In this hour, President Trump will pay his respects to four dead American troops who will arrive at Dover Air Force Base in flag-draped caskets.
3: For me, it's one of the hardest things to do as a president, but has to be done.
2: The four soldiers were killed last week in the Iran conflict.
3: They're going to pay a big price. They're being decimated.
2: The president told reporters that after he made another threat to Iran on Truth Social this morning.
4: From this point forward, any time the Islamic Republic of Iran shoots at a ship in the Strait of Hormuz, whether it be by missile, rocket, drone, or any other device or weapon, the United States will bomb and destroy one bridge or power plant, including those located next to or in the capital city of Tehran.
2: Fox's Jackie Heinrich also reports from the White House following an 11th straight night of American bombing in Iran.
4: The Pentagon is giving the president options to hit Iran's Pickaxe Mountain, which Israel says could be a hiding spot for its nuclear arsenal.
2: Iran state media is reporting if the U.S. hits bridges or power plants, they will hit similar sites in neighboring countries. And as shipping slows in the Strait of Hormuz, oil prices up another 2%+ and a surge back up that has driven up the price of the gas pump 17 cents since last Wednesday. Venezuela's ousted leader Nicolas Maduro is back in court next hour in New York City, along with his wife, Celia Flores. Both were captured during a U.S. raid in January.
5: Maduro and Flores face federal cocaine trafficking and weapons charges. Maduro also faces a narco-terrorism charge. If convicted, they face up to life in prison. Prosecutors allege that for 25 years, Maduro ran Venezuela like a drug trafficking organization.
2: Fox's Brian Yenes outside the court. Maduro claims he is a political prisoner of war. Tropical storm Bertha keeps moving very slowly south of the Gulf Coast. It'll move into Louisiana later today. There are flooding concerns around New Orleans. 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
2: Well, as the U.S. and Iran keep battling over control of the Strait of Hormuz, Secretary of State Marco Rubio said at a summit in the Philippines after meeting with China's foreign minister.
11: They've been pretty clear that they don't support any tolling or restrictions on global shipping through an international waterway.
2: As for American-Chinese relations,
12: Secretary Rubio admits the U.S. and China don't always see eye to eye, but they need to make sure things don't get out of hand. He spoke to Chinese Foreign Minister Wang Yi at the ASEAN summit in the Philippines.
11: The difficult job of geopolitics politics and foreign policy is managing your differences and not doing anything that runs contrary to our national interests, but at the same time trying to avoid conflict that could lead to something really catastrophic for the world.
12: The two diplomats were trying to identify areas of cooperation ahead of the Chinese president's trip to Washington. They also discussed fentanyl and regional tensions, but didn't touch on election interference. Jonathan Savage, Fox News.
2: Speaking of elections, there's controversy in New Jersey over potential illegal voting.
13: Democratic Governor Mikey Sherrill says nearly 6,600 non-citizens were wrongly registered to vote because of a foul-up under a predecessor, Democratic Governor Phil Murphy. Her office has launched an investigation. The firm that handles the data, though, blames the state, saying, quote, the voter registration information is transmitted to the New Jersey Department of State Division of Elections, which is ultimately responsible for verifying eligibility to vote. Just last week, the Department of Homeland Security warned that non-citizens were voting in the state. Secretary Mark Wayne Mullen saying, quote, there may be as many as 35,152 non-citizens registered to vote in New Jersey.
2: Fox's Eric Shaw. The African Ebola outbreak keeps getting worse in Congo. More than 2,400 confirmed cases, nearly 1,000 deaths. The World Health Organization warns those numbers could be four times higher than that as this strain of the Ebola virus spreads with no vaccine or treatment. On Wall Street, the Dow is up 56 points, but the Nasdaq's down 65. I'm Dave Anthony. This is Fox News.
0: Settle in. You're tuned in to Coffee Time, an engaging community conversation about topics affecting us right here in Grand County. And here's your host, Logan Bichette.
1: Yep, it's coffee time on a Wednesday, and here we are with our Long Creek School District Superintendent Joan Walzig. Joan, how are you today?
14: Oh, doing great. Thank you, Logan.
1: Excellent, and thank you for joining me. I'm excited to hear about all the exciting things in Long Creek. You tell me something new, I feel like, every time we talk.
14: Oh, we hope to have something new for you today, too.
1: Well, cool. Well, how have things been going this summer?
14: Things are going well. Yes, we've had just a few updates. So we did get our playground structures put in. So we have a new one for our elementary, and then we have some new structures and little spring riders for our preschool, and we also have some pretty cool-looking bongo drums and xylophone out there on the playground. So I was hoping our contractors would give us a little demo on them, but they didn't. So looking forward to students giving us that demo when we get back to school. So the playground's looking nice. We're just doing a few more changes. We did plant some trees and just kind of sprucing things up in the playground end of things. So that's exciting for students and staff.
1: Yeah, that is exciting. Were you telling me one of the last times that we were visiting here that that was made possible through a grant?
14: So, yes, the preschool part of it is through the Preschool Promise Grant. And the other part was just another funding that we had that actually was from our fire funds that we got initially from firefighters being in our school and renting our facilities a couple different years. So that was great to be able to utilize those funds for the students and for the community.
1: That's right. Yeah, that's right. And so is the whole playground done? Does that mean the preschoolers have their little equipment to play on?
14: Preschoolers have their, yes, and it looks fun. It looks very tempting to hop on the slide and crawl on the thing. So
1: yeah.
14: Students have been peering through the chain link around the playground, anticipating being able to come back and do that. We're still making a few changes and a few things that we're still doing, upgrades out on the playground. So it's not open yet. But it'll be open definitely when we get closer to school.
1: Yeah, that's exciting business, especially for a Long Creek kid who it's all happening right there in front of your eyes. You know, you can't wait to get out there and play on that, I bet.
14: Yeah, definitely.
1: Okay, well, good. Well, that's good that's happening. Is that all wrapped up or is there anything left to do?
14: I mean, the playground stuff's all there. We're just doing, like say, we're just putting some railings in and doing a little bit of changes. When we had gotten a Gaga ball pit, we're going to be moving and making a few adjustments on. And so that was fun. We got the end of last year. Kids enjoyed the Gaga ball pit. So we're just getting things situated and have everything ready to go by the time school starts. So that's super exciting. It's fun to see the changes and anticipation of kids as our peering through the fence and talking to their parents, and so that's fun.
15: Yeah, definitely. Well, good. Well, thank you for the update on that. And then any other projects or, I guess, maintenance work or stuff like that going on around the school, business as usual?
14: Yes, business as usual. We're working on a few safety things and just putting in some railing that maybe wasn't at a proper height, just doing some adjustments and working on those sort of things and just kind of doing some improvement outside. One thing that we did just get told we were awarded was through Business Oregon. We were one of 21 schools in Oregon that received the seismic grant. And so there were 21 schools that got it along with 12 emergency services buildings throughout Oregon. And so total expenditures was a little over $74 million that went out. And so we received, or are receiving, we're just kind of finalizing some paperwork and kind of getting going on it. But close to $2.5 million for our school. So it would do seismic upgrades to our gym and our multi-purpose room.
15: Wow.
14: Which is attached to our gym. So that's exciting to be able to work through that. I know there's been other districts in our county that have gotten seismic grants in the past, and it's nice to see. And it's been amazing to see the changes and things that the grant can do for the schools. And so really appreciate that opportunity, and we'll be working on that for the next about year and a half is kind of the time frame for that. So
15: We'll
14: keep you posted.
15: Wow. Yeah. Well, thank you for that. That's that is exciting business. It sounds like Long Creek is up now. They're due for your reconstruction and kind of rebuilding of things. Do you know exactly what's going on? Just kind of beefing things up and probably have to check it out first with the professionals, I'm sure.
14: Yeah. We'll go through, and we had engineers before that had kind of gone through, but we will be working with engineers and contractors and we'll definitely keep you posted as we get a little further along in that process and kind of see what all we'll be doing.
15: Okay. Well, thank you for breaking that news for us. I appreciate that. Well, I'm looking at our clock. This is a good time to take a commercial break, so let's do that. We're on the show here with our Long Creek School District Superintendent, Joan Walsick. Everyone, keep it tuned to KJDY. We'll be back in 2 minutes.
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0: And jumping back into the conversation, this is Coffee Time with Logan Bichette.
15: Yeah, on the show with our Long Creek School District Superintendent, Joan Walsick. And Mrs. Walsick, what do we got going on next for Long Creek?
14: Well, we have a few staff, and myself included in that, actually, because I do teach social studies to fourth or sixth graders. But we have actually our high school teacher and another staff member are going to be attending the Eastern Oregon University Ethnic Studies Summer Institute for 2 days next week. And so the presenters, which this seems super fun to me, are the Oregon Historical Society, and the Japanese American Museum in Oregon, and then Oregon Black Pioneers, Oregon Jewish Museum, and the Portland Art Museum. So they're all presenting, and it's aligned with social studies standards. And so there'll be a two-day workshop on that. And the other kind of part of it that I kind of find interesting, and I believe some of the, I know they've shipped these to schools in Eastern Oregon before, but they're called the Traveling Trunks, and they're through the Oregon Historical Society. And these Traveling Trunks have different themes, and so you can request as a teacher to have these sent out to you. And so some of the themes are Oregon Black Pioneers, which I found super interesting in this particular one because it actually has one of our own early pioneers that was in Canyon City is actually part of that traveling trunk. And so in these traveling trunks, they provide kind of hands-on kits and artifacts and primary sources, documents, maps, and things that relate to whatever the theme of the trunk is. And so one is community change makers, so people from really the 1800s up until really now of influential local figures throughout Oregon. There's one on Japanese American history, and there's one that's actually in Eastern Oregon, and it kind of highlights cowboy culture and agriculture and wool production. And then there's some various other ones. And so we'll be getting some of those to the school, and just you can, like I say, you can rent them, and they'll send them to you, and then you just ship them back to them. So when I travel to Portland and pick them up. And so super excited about that. I think it'll be great to have some things in the classroom. I always love great hands-on things for students and people to really engage in learning. And one thing that a couple of years ago, we had gotten some from one of the families, we had gotten a bunch of photographs and things, and we did a bunch of research, and we found actually that in one of the letters from 1934, they had referred to a baby, and there was a picture in there of the baby. And we did some research, and it was super exciting for our class a couple of years ago because we found that the baby is alive in their late 80s in Tennessee still. And so we contacted the person and found, oh my goodness, this is like your grandfather. This is, so we had these pictures. And so we had taken and we made canvases of the pictures that we had, and we sent out to this lady, and she was super excited. She's like, oh yes, that is my grandmother. And and so that was super fun, and kids really enjoyed that. And then we did actually have a new project this year for my class, and I'd actually just got some photographs. I'm still dating from them, and a bunch of old slides and stuff from, they ranged from the late 1800s to the early 1900s. And so some of those, I don't know, I'm just trying to figure out how we're gonna use them, but I have some kind of some fun, I think, hands-on things for students to really kind of engage in learning. And I know other teachers have some really great things lined up for this year and lots of great hands-on activities. One thing that we did this past year is we put together a book. We entitled it, it was America, and it was from 1776 to 2026. So we just kind of did a commemorative book that our class put together and some other students. And so we're waiting for that to come back from the publisher, and it should be back here shortly. So students, when they come back in the fall, they'll see that, and that's always exciting. We put some old recipes, and we put some historical things and just some stuff that we've studied into that. So that was fun, and looking forward to that and just learning more in our social studies.
15: Interesting. Now, I think I asked you this last time. Will there be copies of that book available for the public or for sale?
14: We only really order. We have some that we can put out, and maybe we could even donate to the library or something. We do have some in our own library, we will. And then students, we just pay for them to get those. And in the future, like if there was somebody that wanted a copy, we could definitely order a copy. I'm not sure how many. We have a few extra copies, but not a huge amount, but that's something that we definitely maybe we could donate to the library so there was copies for people in the future.
15: Well, that's quite an interesting process, the whole publication thing and publishing. And so, gosh, keep us updated as that comes in.
14: Okay, definitely, yes. That's always a fun, exciting thing. People like to see their artwork and and see their research in there. So, yeah, those are good things. I have a couple other things.
15: Sure.
14: One is just we do have at the school our 4-H Expressive Arts exhibits are all ready for the fair, so we're excited about that. We have some great entries, and we as a school, kind of part of our curriculum and also part of our 4-H component is we've done photography, we've done lots of different things. This year we did some leatherworking, and we had some really great results, and that was exciting. We've had some great ceramic projects that students have done, and so those are always great things, and I just encourage people to enter in the fair and to attend the local county fairs that where people reside, and I think it's good to be a supporter of those things. And so, yeah, that's exciting. We also just wanted to kind of let everyone know we do have preschool openings, and we do have openings just in general in our school. We have small class sizes, and makes it nice because teachers can really provide lots of one-on-one time with students in small group activities and learning. So, and we do have openings in our online program too, and we have a few students this summer that are doing some online studies, and some are just getting caught up, some are wanting to just have some things to do and stay ahead, and so those are always great opportunities for students. So
15: okay,
14: those are just kind of some great things going on.
15: Good. Well, thank you for filling us in on that. That's good to be in the know. Appreciate it. All right. Well, let's take another two-minute break, shall we? We'll be back here in a couple of minutes, and we can talk about more with our Long Creek School District Superintendent, Joan Walsick. Everyone, keep it tuned to Coffee Time.
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0: We're back. 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
15: That's right. Here we are on the final segment with our Long Creek School District Superintendent, Joan Walsick. And what else do we have to mention to our listeners, Joan?
14: So I want to talk a little bit about reading and just the importance of reading. And in research, it shows that students every school year, if they're actively reading, encounter about 1.8 million words, which is a large number of words. And just by reading, just the importance of that and how daily reading is practice is important. We see substantial reading growth and reading test scores improve greatly just by students reading 20 minutes to 30 minutes a day. And so just want to encourage not only students, but listeners out there that, you know, there's a lot of great opportunities and things to read. And at our own community hall, we actually have, kind of at the end, we have a dedicated little room that has a bunch of free books that people can take for free and keep and donate to and whatever they want to do. We also have a kiosk around town where there are some free books. And at the school, we still have free kids books that if anyone is interested, we'd certainly be willing to give those away. And so just want to encourage families to take opportunities to read. And we have obviously our local library and other places that are great sources of good reading material. And so just the importance of that. And one other thing that I want to mention is that as just looking at our own teachers, and we have some excellent teachers in Long Creek, and there's excellent teachers in our county and in our state. And I just kind of shout out to those. I recently was at a teacher collaboration up out of Wallowa Lake, and it was a collaboration of teachers, mainly in Eastern Oregon, a few from other locations. But it was just amazing to really get to know some of these teachers and get to know some of them that I maybe hadn't met before. And just the dedication and work of teachers everywhere, really, and wanting to see growth in students, and whether that was reading or science or math. And, you know, we worked in little groups together and devised some plans and some ways to really reach out to our students and to get, you know, improve our test scores and to, you know, really have our standards so that we are matching our Oregon State standards, but just kind of, you know, have some great ideas and found some great ideas of ways to reach out to students. So really appreciate all the work of all those teachers that are working to improve student growth and learning opportunities.
15: Teachers really have a community amongst themselves, don't you?
14: Yes. And it's great to be able to really get together and collaborate with others.
15: Oh, it's good to hear that. And then, and you also mentioned that you're headed off to, it was EOU, wasn't it? You're going to LeGrand for that, for the cultural thing?
14: Ethnic Studies. Yep, Ethnic Studies Summer Institute next Tuesday and Wednesday.
15: Okay. Well, hey, teachers got to go on field trips too, right?
14: I know. I'm looking forward to this one. Some great things and meeting some great people and getting some great connections. So those are always super things.
15: Good.
14: I do have a couple other things just kind of in closing. So one thing, I asked a student if they had something they wanted to share, and they said, oh, can you please let everyone know that Long Creek has some of the greatest school lunch, breakfast and lunch meals. And she said, we have excellent cook who makes some great homemade food. And so that's one thing that I always enjoy is the great food at Long Creek that our cook works hard. And just wanted to let everyone know August 17th through the 20th is our teacher in service. And so those are the dates teachers are back, and we'll have some trainings, and we'll be getting things all spruced up and ready for school that starts on Monday, August 24th. And so looking forward to that. A couple other things looking forward to is towards the end of September, first part of October, we're going to have an artist coming as part of the Artist in Residence program, and looking forward to that. And definitely invite our homeschool friends and any of our local friends around to join us. And we always like to have them included in our activities. So looking forward to some great things this year, and really appreciate all the work that everybody does during the summer, the staff and students, the work that they're doing online for the students, and the work that teachers and staff do to kind of get ready for things during the summer and during the in-service time. So just want to let everyone know that we do have openings, and appreciate all that everyone does to support students and staff, not only in our little town of Long Creek, but also in the community and really across the world. So thank you very much to everyone.
15: You bet. And thank you, Joan, for joining me this morning and keeping us filled in and updated and up to speed on everything on your end. I appreciate that as well. All
14: yes,
15: right.
14: Yes, always appreciate being on the show with you.
15: Yeah, it's fun. It's good. And I'm sure we'll be visiting next month because, let's see, we usually do. Do we still want to stick with the Yes, the third Wednesday. We're on the fourth Wednesday right now, aren't we?
14: Yes, we are. But yes,
15: that's all good.
14: Back to our normal third.
15: Yeah, that'll be fun, and then that'll be really close to the time you guys are starting school. So there'll be plenty to talk about then as well.
14: Definitely, look forward to it.
15: All right. Well, thank you again for joining me. You have a wonderful rest of your day.
14: Thank you.
15: All right, and everyone else, keep it here on KJDY Coffee Time out.
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2: 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Effective tomorrow, the entire Malheur National Forest will implement Stage C of public use restrictions and industrial fire precaution level 3. This change is due to increasing temperatures and drier fuels in the forest, which will also move to extreme fire danger. Under Stage C of public use restrictions, campfires are prohibited, as is smoking outside of a building or vehicle, chainsaw use, and any other internal combustion engine except for generators with spark arrestors in a fire-safe location. You can find the full list of restrictions and precautions posted to our website. Nevada Team 3 officially assumed command of the Baloney Fire near Kimberly yesterday at 6 a.m. Ground crews and limited aviation assets made significant tactical progress with the resources available. The fire was last updated to 2,136 acres and is 0% contained. Level 1 evacuation advisories remain in place and can be found at elkhornmediagroup.com. A woman was arrested on several charges, including controlled substance possession, in Mount Vernon on Monday. On July 20th at approximately 3:49 p.m., the Grant County Sheriff's Office initiated a traffic stop at a location in downtown Mount Vernon. As a result, Brianna Marie Sawin, 33, of Canyon City, was arrested for possession of a controlled substance. Nearly 3 hours later, around 6:47 p.m., Sawin was arrested on Grant County warrants that were not specified by officials. Nothing further was released regarding the arrests. The Olive Butte Fire near Granite reached 25% containment and was last updated to just under 3,000 acres. The Salmon Fire near Greenhorn is 30% contained with no added growth at 1,439 acres. I'm Logan Bajet. Follow breaking news on the Elkhorn Media Group Facebook page.
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2: A tribute to the fallen. I'm Lisa Brady, Fox News. President Trump attending the dignified transfer as the remains of four U.S. service members killed in Jordan and Iraq since Friday arrive at Dover Air Force Base in Delaware, telling reporters before the solemn ceremony his message for the families.
3: We love you. We love your child, and that's what they are to them. They're their children. There's no games, no nothing. That's their child. And all you can do is throw out your heart.
2: The American soldiers were killed as Iran fired missiles and drones at U.S. bases in the region, retaliating for U.S. strikes on Iran over attacks on commercial shipping. And Iran is vowing to respond in kind if the president follows through on his latest threat.
4: In a social media post, President Trump says the U.S. will destroy one bridge or power plant each time Iran shoots at a ship in the Strait of Hormuz. The warning came after the 11th night of U.S. airstrikes on Iran and amid little public sign of progress on diplomatic efforts to end the conflict. One-fifth of the world's traded oil and gas passed through the strait before Iran closed it after the war began, jolting the world economy with far-reaching effects.
2: Fox's Tanya J. Powers. The president has also threatened to take care of it if Iran-backed Houthi rebels in Yemen choke off another critical strait in the region. Ousted Venezuelan leader Nicolas Maduro, due back in federal court in New York City at this hour, along with his wife, after being charged with multiple drug-related counts.
5: Prosecutors allege that for 25 years, Maduro ran Venezuela like a drug trafficking organization, transporting thousands of tons of cocaine as leader of the Cartel de los Soles. If convicted, they both face up to life in prison. Maduro's lawyers indicate they plan on filing motions to get this case thrown out before the trial begins.
2: Fox's Brian Yenes at Manhattan Federal Court. The defense argues Maduro has immunity and that the U.S. military raid capturing him was illegal. 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
2: A grieving family gets no new answers from a second autopsy on the body of a college student from Mississippi found dead after a boating trip earlier this month.
11: 18-year-old Nolan Xavier Wells was found dead on Horn Island off the coast of Mississippi. He was reported missing after a July 4th boating party. Law enforcement's autopsy results have yet to be published, but a second examination can't draw conclusions, in part due to remains of Wells' throat not being included with the body as provided.
12: This pathologist cannot rule out injury to the neck.
11: Attorney Benjamin Crump, representing Wells' family and speaking at the NAACP convention in Chicago, Crump and fellow civil rights activist Al Sharpton eulogized Wells at his funeral earlier this week. Eben Brown, Fox News.
2: The independent autopsy did find red discoloration on the back of Wells' head. The family argues foul play cannot be ruled out. Canada scraps a bridge opening ceremony with the U.S. as tensions flare again over tariffs.
13: It was supposed to be a joint ribbon-cutting celebration between Canada and the U.S. for next Monday's opening of the new Gordie Howe International Bridge that connects Detroit to Windsor. Though Canada has canceled the joint celebration, citing trade threats made by President Trump with 50% tariffs on a wide range of goods.
14: I love the idea that the bridge is opening. I can't wait.
15: We've been friends forever. I don't see the point of doing all this and just infighting.
13: That's local perspective from the Windsor side of the new Gordie Howe International Bridge, with still time for both countries to negotiate new tariffs that are set to take effect on August 19th.
2: Fox's Jeff Manasso. Canada accuses the U.S. of violating a previous trade deal. President Trump says the new tariffs would be in response to unfair treatment of some American products. A mixed day so far on Wall Street. The Dow's up 188, but the NASDAQ is in the red. Oil prices topping $85 a barrel. Lisa Brady, Fox News.
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3: 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There's no stress with Point S. Air quality alert continues for the John Day Basin today, becoming partly cloudy and high temperatures in the mid to upper 90s. Tonight, it's partly cloudy, slight chance of showers this evening with lows in the mid to upper 60s. For the Ocracoke John Day Highlands, including Prairie City and Seneca, mostly cloudy and smoky with a chance of showers and thunderstorms this afternoon. Highs in the upper 80s to lower 90s. Tonight, mostly cloudy, chance of showers and storms, and lows in the 50s to lower 60s. Tomorrow, patchy smoke, otherwise sunny, and highs in the upper 80s to lower 90s. Follow current conditions at elkhornmediagroup.com.
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2: I'm Bill Hemmer, and these are the most impactful moments in American history. In 1887, 20-year-old Ann Sullivan arrived in Tuscumbia, Alabama, with a daunting task ahead of her. It was at the Ivy Green Estate that she was to teach a girl whom others could not reach. Her name, Helen Keller. As an infant, a severe infection robbed Helen of her sight and hearing, leaving her alone in a dark and silent world. For weeks, Anne tried to introduce language to Helen by tracing words, milk, drink, mug, onto Helen's hand. But finally, one word clicked. Anne wrote water on Helen's palm and poured cool water over Helen's hands. In that moment, Helen had the keys to unlock the barrier of language before her and change the way the world approached disabilities in education. For more, go to foxnewspodcast.com. I'm Bill Hemmer, Fox News.
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2: The Commander-in-Chief pays tribute on Lisa Brady, Fox News, honoring U.S. soldiers killed since Friday in the conflict with Iran.
3: President Trump saluted as the remains of four American service members killed in Jordan and Iraq over the weekend were transferred to Dover Air Force Base in Delaware.
4: We're going to honor them, and one of the hardest things to do, for me, it's one of the hardest things to do as a president.
3: Their deaths came as Iran fired drones and ballistic missiles at U.S. bases in the region. Before departing for Dover, the president warned Iran that U.S. strikes will target bridges and power plants in response to any more attacks on vessels sailing through the Strait of Hormuz.
2: Fox's Jared Halpern at the White House. Iran threatening to hit the same kinds of targets as it keeps firing at Gulf neighbors after 11 straight nights of U.S. strikes. A legal tug of war over the narco-terrorism case against ousted Venezuelan leader Nicolas Maduro. Back in federal court in New York City a short time ago, the defense argues Maduro should have head of state immunity and that the U.S. military raid arresting him was illegal.
5: The Trump administration says that the U.S. did not recognize Maduro as a legitimate president and the raid was a law enforcement action. In a memo, the DOJ argues this, quote, the operation is lawful as it does not rise to the level of a war in the constitutional sense. Even if someone were later to argue that the operation violated international law, such an argument does not vitiate or nullify the president's authority to order it under longstanding precedent.
2: Fox's Brian Yenes at Manhattan Federal Court. The U.S. Treasury is now allowing the new Venezuelan government to pay for Maduro's legal fees. Maduro's wife is also charged. Both could face life in prison if convicted. The judge just proposing a tentative trial date next June. 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
10: A state of emergency with the National Guard deployed following torrential rains and flash flooding in north-central West Virginia. That's inundated homes and businesses with 7 inches of rain.
11: Walmart is underwater. All the businesses are underwater. And we can't even get down now.
10: Subjective perspective on Facebook. I-79 is impassable. First responders also report hundreds of water rescue calls. As the city of Buchanan in Upshur County, West Virginia, issues immediate evacuation orders due to rapidly rising floodwaters. Jeff Manasso, Fox News.
2: The same thunderstorms flooding parts of New York yesterday and spawning at least 2 tornadoes in northern New Jersey. Tropical storm Bertha still churning south of the Mississippi coast with watches and warnings extending from the Florida Panhandle to Texas ahead of storm surge and heavy rain. Top sustained winds 50 miles per hour and expected to weaken, but forecasters say it could keep tropical storm intensity through tomorrow. Police in Miami say a violent incident at a movie theater remains under investigation.
12: The woman who did not want to be identified went to a movie theater Sunday night in Coconut Grove, a neighborhood of Miami where she says the guy sitting in front of her became annoyed by her laughter.
13: Something happened in the movie and we are laughing like ha ha ha, and he say shut the f*** up.
12: The confrontation, caught on her friend's cell phone, escalates when she claims he said,
13: I want to throw away all your food. And I say, do it. And he do it.
12: The video shows the man slapping the woman in the face with a pizza pan and then throwing pizza slices up in the air. The woman said she suffered a fractured finger, bruised cheek, and an eye injury. CJ Papa, Fox News.
2: The woman says the man was escorted out by security and left before police arrived. Elisa Brady, Fox News.
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1: 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There's no stress with Point S. Air quality alert continues for the John Day Basin today, becoming partly cloudy and high temperatures in the mid to upper 90s. Tonight, it's partly cloudy, slight chance of showers this evening with lows in the mid to upper 60s. For the Ocheyedo John Day Highlands, including Prairie City and Seneca, mostly cloudy and smoky with a chance of showers and thunderstorms this afternoon. Highs in the upper 80s to lower 90s. Tonight, mostly cloudy, chance of showers and storms, and lows in the 50s to lower 60s. Tomorrow, patchy smoke, otherwise sunny, and highs in the upper 80s to lower 90s. Follow current conditions at ElkhornMediaGroup.com.
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2: A trial date set for Nicolas Maduro. Lisa Brady, Fox News. The ousted Venezuelan leader now facing a federal drug trafficking trial June 1st in New York City, where he and his wife were back in court today, though the defense is still challenging his arrest.
3: First, by claiming Maduro can't be charged because he has immunity as a head of state. Secondly, by arguing the U.S. military raid that brought Maduro to the U.S. was illegal. On January 3rd, President Trump ordered U.S. Special Forces to capture Maduro and his wife, the former First Lady Celia Flores, in the presidential palace in Caracas. Maduro has called himself a kidnapped president and a prisoner of war.
2: Fox's Brian Yenes at Manhattan Federal Court. The Trump administration says the raid was a law enforcement action against a suspect the U.S. did not recognize as a legitimate president. Heartbreak at Dover Air Base as President Trump attends the third dignified transfer since the conflict with Iran began.
4: Every president says that this is the most difficult thing that they have to do during their presidency, to go to Dover to meet the families and to greet the caskets of the fallen, knowing that they have sent these individuals, these soldiers, to war.
2: Fox's Jennifer Griffin. Before that ceremony in Delaware, the president, war secretary, army secretary, and joint chiefs chairman spending about 3 hours with the families of four U.S. service members killed in Jordan and Iraq since Friday as Iran fired at Gulf neighbors. Iran's now threatening strikes on bridges and power plants after the president warned those will be U.S. targets anytime Iran shoots at a ship in the Strait of Hormuz. Senate Majority Leader John Thune warning against another government shutdown.
5: Shutdowns take a toll on our economy, on our national security. They create havoc at airports.
2: This after the House did pass interim spending into December. 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
2: The Secret Service says it is prepared to protect this week's rescheduled White House Correspondents' Dinner after gunfire interrupted the event in April.
10: The number of threats against protectees is as high as Secret Service Director Sean Curran says he's ever seen in his 24-year career, but says the agency will always get the president where he needs to go.
11: It's important to note that the president has been back to the Hilton since. We have done massive major events since.
10: Those include President Trump's attendance at the NBA Finals and World Cup Final.
11: We can't shut down an entire community when we have an event. It's our job to understand that site and to mitigate the threat.
10: Answering questions about the correspondents' dinner in April, Secret Service officials stressed the security perimeter did work, with the gunman neutralized about 120 yards away from protectees. At the White House, Jared Halpern, Fox News.
2: Some New York City landlords are now suing over one of the New York mayor's top priorities, a rent freeze on certain properties. They're arguing in part that data was manipulated. One of history's most notorious addresses now has a very different purpose.
12: Adolf Hitler's birthplace in Braunau am Inn, Austria, has officially reopened as a police station after years of debate over what to do with the building. Austrian officials say the goal was to strip the site of its appeal to neo-Nazis who have long treated it as a pilgrimage destination. The government spent nearly $23 million renovating the property, changing its appearance, and preserving a memorial outside that reads, in part, "Never Again Fascism." The building had been vacant since 2011, and authorities hope its new role sends a lasting message about democracy instead of dictatorship. Matt Murphy, Fox News.
2: Stocks remain mixed. The Dow's up 66 points. The NASDAQ still in the red as U.S. oil prices get close to $87 a barrel. I'm Lisa Brady, Fox News.
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1: 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Tonight, it's partly cloudy, slight chance of showers this evening with lows in the mid to upper 60s. For the Ocracoke John Day Highlands, including Prairie City and Seneca, mostly cloudy and smoky with a chance of showers and thunderstorms this afternoon. Highs in the upper 80s to lower 90s. Tonight, mostly cloudy, chance of showers and storms, and lows in the 50s to lower 60s. Tomorrow, patchy smoke, otherwise sunny, and highs in the upper 80s to lower 90s. Follow current conditions at ElkhornMediaGroup.com.
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9: I'm Logan Bajet. Here's the latest from ElkhornMediaGroup.com. Effective tomorrow, the entire Malheur National Forest will implement Stage C of public use restrictions and industrial fire precaution level 3. This change is due to increasing temperatures and drier fuels in the forest, which will also move to extreme fire danger. Under Stage C of public use restrictions, campfires are prohibited, as is smoking outside of a building or vehicle, chainsaw use, and any other internal combustion engine except for generators with spark arrestors in a fire-safe location. You can find the full list of restrictions and precautions posted to our website. Nevada Team 3 officially assumed command of the Baloney Fire near Kimberly yesterday at 6 a.m. Ground crews and limited aviation assets made significant tactical progress with the resources available. The fire was last updated to 2,136 acres and is 0% contained. Level 1 evacuation advisories remain in place and can be found at elkhornmediagroup.com. A woman was arrested on several charges, including controlled substance possession, in Mount Vernon on Monday. On July 20th at approximately 3:49 p.m., the Grant County Sheriff's Office initiated a traffic stop at a location in downtown Mount Vernon. As a result, Brianna Marie Sawin, 33, of Canyon City, was arrested for possession of a controlled substance. Nearly 3 hours later, around 6:47 p.m., Sawin was arrested on Grant County warrants that were not specified by officials. Nothing further was released regarding the arrests. The Olive Butte fire near Granite reached 25% containment and was last updated to just under 3,000 acres. The Salmon fire near Greenhorn is 30% contained with no added growth at 1,439 acres. I'm Logan Bajet. Follow breaking news on the Elkhorn Media Group Facebook page.
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10: Information Network. I'm Bob Larson with your agribusiness update. Well, the California Avocado Commission Board of Directors is seeking candidates for its alternate public member position. MorningEclipse.com reports the board is composed of 16 individuals serving as producers, handlers, and public members. Candidates should have experience in public service, food safety, health, nutrition, marketing, education, or other relevant areas. Interested candidates should submit their resumes to cac.iaf@avocado.org by August 17th. Well, the Trump administration announced new 25% tariffs on a range of Brazilian imports, but excluded several major agricultural products. The tariffs that took effect July 22nd cover products such as machinery, furniture, sugar, and ethanol following a U.S. investigation into Brazilian trade practices. Key commodities not produced in sufficient quantities domestically, including coffee, beef, and some aerospace components, were exempted. Brazil condemned the actions as politically motivated. Well, global grain supplies are expected to tighten in the 2026-27 marketing year despite forecasts for another large worldwide harvest. According to the International Grains Council, the council reduced its global grain production forecast by 4 million metric tons and lowered its projected ending stocks to 610 million tons, largely tied to smaller expected inventories of corn and wheat. Reuters reports while global production remains historically high, shrinking inventories could leave importers more vulnerable to supply disruptions.
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12: For the last 40 years, the Ag Information Network has been the source of news for farmers and ranchers. Yet we have never seen such an assault on farming and our food supply as we do today. From fuel to fertilizer, farmers are facing unprecedented economic challenges. This is why agriculture news that farmers receive comes from the Ag Information Network, reaching coast to coast. 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
9: Have thistles? 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William has in stock spot sprayers, available in 15 and 25 gallon sizes, weed sprayers for that ATV. Kathy also received a new shipment of weed spray, so you're set to tackle those pesky weeds. William even mentioned that these spot sprayers are perfect for suppressing small spot fires too. Don't forget, Gibco also carries Milwaukee and DeWalt fence staples and Interstate batteries. Gibco Ag and Industrial, on the Boulevard in Canyon City.
14: Welcome to the Line on Agriculture Report. This is Lori Boyer for the Ag Information Network. Nutrien Senior Manager of Innovation Farms and Applied Agronomy, Thaddeus Bates, on how the company is currently putting artificial intelligence to work.
15: We see a lot of good and we see a lot of bad. When it comes to the good, it allows us to manage a large amount of data in a very short period of time, and it gives us the opportunity to slice and dice that data in the method that we need to see it. We've been saving data for 25 plus years. Now a matter of how we're going to utilize that information and make agriculture decisions off of it.
14: Nutrien is working with producers on a platform designed to store their data securely while keeping it accessible.
15: Everybody's looking to understand what one platform. So everybody has different platforms that they're working in. There are a lot of systems out there that allow us what they call the API in. So they'll connect, they'll share data. It's really a race to understand where that data is going to live And ultimately, we want to work with our growers to house that data to make sure that they can access it and make good quality agronomic decisions from. Majority of the growers out there that have saved their data from whatever platform that they're working in is still relevant. They can still access it. The platforms are changing, and how you get to that data and how you bring it in and keep it updated has been a challenge because the methods of recording have drastically improved.
14: Bates says it is important that data is transferable to emerging AI platforms.
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10: 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It's time for your Landed Livestock Report here on the Ag Information Network. I'm Russell Nimitz. Well, U.S. dairy groups are applauding the White House's decision this week to impose a 50% tariff on dairy imports out of Canada, saying the move addresses some longstanding trade concerns under the U.S.-Mexico-Canada agreement. Now, the administration says it's invoking Section 338 of the Tariff Act of 1930 to respond to what it calls Canada's discriminatory dairy trade practices. National Milk Producers Federation President Greg Dowd said that Canada simply can't continue to discriminate against U.S. dairy farmers by effectively blocking negotiated access to its market. He also said, the action sends a clear message that unreasonable

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1: 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Yet we have never seen such an assault on farming and our food supply as we do today. From fuel to fertilizer, farmers are facing unprecedented economic challenges. 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
3: 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There's no stress with Point S. Air quality alert continues for the John Day Basin today, becoming partly cloudy and high temperatures in the mid to upper 90s. Tonight, it's partly cloudy, slight chance of showers this evening with lows in the mid to upper 60s. For the Ocheco John Day Highlands, including Prairie City and Seneca, mostly cloudy and smoky with a chance of showers and thunderstorms this afternoon. Highs in the upper 80s to lower 90s. Tonight, mostly cloudy, chance of showers and storms, and lows in the 50s to lower 60s. Tomorrow, patchy smoke, otherwise sunny, and highs in the upper 80s to lower 90s. Follow current conditions at ElkhornMediaGroup.com.
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9: 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His teachers couldn't have dreamed that he would one day produce dozens of animated motion pictures, create one of the most beloved cartoon characters of all time, and build theme parks that would enchant children.

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0: Yeah, there's Josh Ross with a country music version of the Ozzy Osbourne classic, Mama, I'm Coming Home. Been a whole year to the day since Ozzy left us. It's 12:31. It is 91 degrees outside the studio. I'm ready for some Best Buys. Let's see what all kinds of stuff is in here. So this is where we talk about things that folks have, for sale, things you want, stuff to give away, things to trade for, make it happen. We do that right here. It's all free. It runs for a week once you get your stuff submitted, and if you need changes to it, prices dropped or items scratched off, you can always call us here at the station once we've got it, 575-1400. So, looking at things, it looks like there's a generator for sale on this ticket. I see it's a 3,500-watt inverter Predator. They say it's new. They want $650. So, again, that is an inverter Predator generator, 3,500 watt, and again, $650. You can call them up at 541-701-7858. Again, 541-701-7858. And on this ticket, it says concert tickets for sale. So yeah, if you want to go see a concert, it says to call for more information. They're selling those at $75 each. Again, $75 a piece for the concert tickets. 541-575-1358. On this one, they've got a boat. They say it's a 12-foot fiberglass boat and an easy loader trailer. So make an offer on it. They don't have a price listed, but again, it's a 12-footer fiberglass boat with an easy loader trailer. And so you can call Roy for more info on that. Reach Roy at 605-569-6677. That's 605-569-6677. And while we're at it, let's look at the kitties here. It says they're giving away some 12-week-old kittens. 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So if you're interested, give them a call. Believe they're located in Dayville. 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
0: All right, and that is it here for Ace Hardware's Best Buys. 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If you have stuff to get on the show here, it's real easy. 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You don't have to pay for it. It's all free. And we'll talk about it for a week if you need us to talk about it that long. So a few things to keep in mind when you're writing it all down. So if you do have stuff for sale, remember, nothing over $1,500 here for Best Buys. That's the maximum for any one thing. That's $1,500. And then no non-DEQ approved wood stoves, also no handguns, and just make sure all the details are down, like your phone number, got to have that, have the prices for each of those for sale items, and then whatever the situation is, just include all the stuff that we need to know so we know what you're talking about. Put it in that box, and then you'll hear it right here on KJDY every weekday, actually every day except for Sunday, so 6 days a week, and right around this time of the day. All right, it's 12:37 and still 91 outside. Plenty of country music cranking. We've got Aaron Tippin after this.
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2: I'm Michelle Polino. She's done it again.
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2: Ella Langley's Choosin' Texas is now the longest-running number one hit by a female country artist on the all-genre Billboard Hot 100, the only country song by a woman to triple up and go number one on Billboard's Hot 100, Hot Country, and Country Airplay charts simultaneously. The song has now spent its 14th week at number one on the Billboard Hot 100, tying a pair of iconic songs, Mariah Carey's We Belong Together and Whitney Houston's I Will Always Love You, for the most weeks at number one among non-holiday titles by women. John Party is heading out on tour this fall with his Gambling Man Tour, hitting amphitheaters and arenas, kicking it off September 17th in Richmond, Virginia. Party will make stops in Atlantic City, New Jersey, Biloxi, Mississippi, and Athens, Georgia, before wrapping in Independence, Missouri in November. That's Fox Country on Fox News.
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2: An eye for an eye on Lisa Brady, Fox News. That's part of a new warning from Iran's foreign minister, posting that any aggression against Iran, including its infrastructure, will compel a powerful and decisive response, extending that warning to anyone contributing to that kind of aggression.
3: This, of course, is in response to President Trump's warning earlier in the day that if Iran continues to target civilian shipping inside the Strait of Hormuz, that each time they do so, the U.S. will target civilian infrastructure inside Iran, a bridge or a power station. Iran saying they will respond in kind. Now, Secretary of State Marco Rubio says diplomacy still has a chance, but so far, Iran is not negotiating in good faith.
2: Fox's Steve Harrigan in Tel Aviv. Earlier, a dignified transfer at Dover Air Base in Delaware for U.S. soldiers killed since Friday in Jordan and Iraq.
4: These four American heroes have returned to Dover. The President, Secretary Hegseth, as well as the Army Secretary Dan Driscoll were there to greet them, as well as General Dan Kane. They spent about 3 hours with the family members. That's what they do before we see this ceremony and the flag-draped caskets come out of the back of that plane. They spend time individually with those family members.
2: Fox's Jennifer Griffin. The president is now in Georgia, where moments ago he spoke again to the family of First Lieutenant Tyler Feehan.
5: We'll carry Tyler's memory and our hearts forever, and I just want to thank you. It's an honor to have you here today. Please.
2: The fallen soldier lived in the area. The president giving loved ones a ride on Air Force One from Dover to that event at a Georgia high school. Tropical storm Bertha just making landfall on the southern tip of Louisiana, St. Bernard Parish, about 40 miles east of New Orleans, after closing beaches from the Florida Panhandle to Mississippi. On Wall Street, a mixed finish. The Dow up 24 points. 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
2: At landfall by Tropical Storm Bertha in Louisiana, with top sustained winds about 45 miles per hour, storm surge and heavy rain also a concern. This as a statewide emergency continues in West Virginia after torrential rain, flooding and landslides from the same band of storms that spawned suspected tornadoes yesterday in several states. The New York City Mayor Zoran Mamdani condemning the October 7th Hamas attacks on Israel after facing pushback over his call for the Israeli Prime Minister to be arrested on a warrant from the International Criminal Court. The mayor telling reporters today,
10: "It is from a universal politics that I can look at October 7th and describe it for what it is, which is a horrific war crime. And I can also look at Benjamin Netanyahu and see the way that he has orchestrated this genocide and also deem him to similarly be a war criminal."
2: A Jewish human rights organization had pointed out that a video posted yesterday by Mamdani made no mention of Hamas or the October 7th massacre of civilians. Some New York City landlords are now suing over a rent freeze.
11: The landlords come from four of the five boroughs. Only Manhattan is not included. They allege the plaintiff, the New York City Rent Guidelines Board, based a decision to approve a rent freeze on data manipulated by Mayor Mamdani. Freezing the rent was a core pledge during Mamdani's quest to become New York City mayor. The landlords also allege Mayor Mamdani packed the board with supporters of his proposal. Even with claims of Mamdani's connected actions, the mayor is not listed as a defendant. The plaintiffs ask for the Rent Guidelines Board's June decision to be declared illegal and voided. In New York City, Gernal Scott. Fox News.
2: Recapping stocks, the Dow holds on to gains, up 24 points, but the S&P and the NASDAQ finish in the red with oil topping $86 a barrel. I'm Lisa Brady, Fox News.
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1: 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Tonight, it's partly cloudy, slight chance of showers this evening with lows in the mid to upper 60s. For the Ocheco John Day Highlands, including Prairie City and Seneca, mostly cloudy and smoky with a chance of showers and thunderstorms this afternoon. Highs in the upper 80s to lower 90s. Tonight, mostly cloudy, chance of showers and storms, and lows in the 50s to lower 60s. Tomorrow, patchy smoke, otherwise sunny, and highs in the upper 80s to lower 90s. Follow current conditions at elkhornmediagroup.com.
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0: Frank Tuckerettes, and the legendary one-armed bandit, John Payne. Chief Joseph Days tonight. Get your tickets at the gate.
1: Hey, you doing all right? 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
1: Your connection for news.
2: The president hits the road. I'm Lisa Brady, Fox News. Chants of USA at a high school in Georgia. As President Trump said, this will never be a communist country.
3: Remember during the State of the Union, I said that this country will never be a socialist country, remember? And I was right. They skipped socialism. They went right to communism.
2: He accuses far-left Democrats of being communists. Democrats accuse him of making America less affordable. His Georgia event aimed at highlighting the Trump investment accounts for kids and Republican candidates in the state. The president traveling there from Dover Air Force Base in Delaware after the dignified transfer ceremony for four soldiers killed last weekend in the fighting with Iran, including First Lieutenant Tyler Feehan, whose family lives in Georgia. The president inviting his loved ones to travel back to the state on Air Force One today.
3: And they said, wow, this is something, thank you so much. But they're heartbroken, you know, they're heartbroken. But they couldn't believe it.
2: He calls all of the fallen soldiers heroes and defends the effort to prevent Iran from getting a nuclear weapon. Also warning today that the U.S. will hit a bridge or power plant anytime Iran shoots at a ship in the Strait of Hormuz. Iran threatening to hit similar targets in the region. Secretary of State Marco Rubio telling reporters,
4: "We remain open to diplomacy. We remain open to working it out in a negotiated way. But right now, they don't seem to be serious about that. And so we're going to continue to protect shipping."
2: This at a summit in the Philippines where he met with China's foreign minister as well. Tropical storm Bertha landing on the southern tip of Louisiana as it churns up the Gulf.
5: 9 foot swells out here, 40 plus mile an hour wind gusts here in Dolphin Island, which is just south of Mobile, Alabama.
2: Fox Weather's Robert Ray. Tropical storm force winds extending out 100 miles from the center of Bertha. Storm surge, the other main threat. 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
2: Ousted Venezuelan leader Nicolas Maduro now has a trial date set for June 1st in New York City, where he and his wife made their latest appearance before a federal judge today. Though the defense is still challenging their arrests on drug trafficking and narco-terrorism charges.
10: First, by claiming Maduro can't be charged because he has immunity as a head of state. Secondly, by arguing the U.S. military raid that brought Maduro to the U.S. was illegal. On January 3rd, President Trump ordered U.S. Special Forces to capture Maduro and his wife, the former First Lady Celia Flores, in the presidential palace in Caracas. Maduro has called himself a kidnapped president and a prisoner of war.
2: Fox's Brian Yenes at Manhattan Federal Court. The Trump administration says the raid was a law enforcement action against a suspect the U.S. did not recognize as a legitimate president. Hollywood in mourning for a young actress after a car accident.
11: Kelly Hoddle, the young deaf actress who starred in Godzilla vs. Kong and Godzilla and Kong, the New Empire, has died. She was 18, according to TMZ. Her father, Joshua Hoddle, confirming Kelly was killed in a car crash in Maryland Tuesday morning. He later shared a video to Facebook explaining the circumstances of his daughter's death in American Sign Language, captioning it, "I am taking a flight that I never would like to take." Joshua, in between deep sighs of grief and tears, says he learned Kelly was in a serious accident and was told she died en route to a hospital. Kelly and her parents are all deaf, with four generations of the family coming from the deaf community. Michelle Polino, Fox News.
2: Stocks finished lower. The Dow down 6 points after the numbers settled following the close. The S&P and the NASDAQ also in the red, with U.S. oil prices topping $87 a barrel during the session. and Lisa Brady. This is Fox News.
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1: 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Tonight, it's partly cloudy, slight chance of showers this evening with lows in the mid to upper 60s. For the Ocheyedo John Day Highlands, including Prairie City and Seneca, mostly cloudy and smoky with a chance of showers and thunderstorms this afternoon. Highs in the upper 80s to lower 90s. Tonight, mostly cloudy, chance of showers and storms, and lows in the 50s to lower 60s. Tomorrow, patchy smoke, otherwise sunny, and highs in the upper 80s to lower 90s. Follow current conditions at ElkhornMediaGroup.com.
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2: Talking economic policy, I'm Lisa Lucera, Fox News. That was one of the key themes of President Trump's speech during a speech in a key swing state.
3: The president put affordability in focus during an event in Marietta, Georgia.
4: 2 years ago, our country was dead, and now we're the hottest country anywhere in the world, respected by everybody all over the world.
3: President Trump concedes energy prices are up as a result of military strikes against Iran, but says inflation is falling.
4: And this is despite this, it's going on. The stock market has hit 73 all-time highs since the election. Think of that.
3: The cost of living is the top issue for voters, according to Fox polling, and support for President Trump's handling of the economy has fallen 13 points since March.
2: Fox's Jared Halpern at the White House. On Iran, the president said they continue to get hit hard.
4: They want to make a deal, but I say they're not ready to make a deal. Because every time they make a deal, they want to change it and everything. They're not ready. They'll be ready very soon.
2: This coming even as the U.S. and Iran continue to exchange fire. The president traveled to Georgia after attending the dignified transfer of four soldiers killed last weekend in the Iran conflict.
4: I've been there many times before. This was in particular something very sad.
2: The president invited the family of Lieutenant Tyler Feehan, who was from Georgia, to travel back from Delaware there with him on Air Force One. By a vote of 216 to 214, all Democrats opposing, the House has adopted a $95 billion budget proposal that would fund the Iran conflict and other White House priorities. But Republicans were divided over the plan, conservatives expressing concerns because there's no spending cuts to offset the cost. Wall Street, the Dow lost 6 points, the Nasdaq minus 146. The S&P off 10. 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
2: A chaotic Democratic primary in Wisconsin has the party asking for a do-over.
8: Outgoing Wisconsin Governor Tony Evers endorsing fellow Democrat David Crowley, who previously dropped out of the governor's race, who's now back in after Lieutenant Governor Sarah Rodriguez dropped out last week over a campaign funding scandal. The chaos prompting the Wisconsin Democratic Party to ask the State Elections Commission to allow tens of thousands of voters who've already cast absentee ballots to vote again. Against rules previously set by the commission. A do-over would also trigger a court battle with a primary in Wisconsin just 3 weeks away. Jeff Manasso, Fox News.
2: The Federal Reserve Bank of St. Louis says the number of U.S. adults out of the workforce has surged to more than 100 million in June.
9: The overall number of those who are not working is now higher than at the height of the Great Recession or the COVID pandemic. It covers all Americans aged 16 and over who aren't currently working, and that includes retirees and students. But if you drill down even further, 5.3 million workers, or about 5% of the total, have dropped out because they are discouraged or they're not even bothering to look for work. Up to 22% of America's non-working population are on long-term illness, disability, or other forms of benefits.
2: Fox Business's Ashley Webster. Retirees make up about 50% of those not working, while about 16% are in school full-time. The Apollo Gallery at the Louvre Museum is reopening to the public for the first time since the theft last year of the crown jewel. The museum has removed the collections and precious jewels, returning the gallery to its original ceremonial purpose. Security of the museum has been increased with the new surveillance cameras and anti-intrusion systems. I'm Lisa Lucera. This is Fox News.
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2: 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In the John Day Valley, including Prairie City, this evening we'll have mostly cloudy skies with clouds decreasing and temperatures lowering to around 78. Overnight, there'll be partly cloudy skies, giving way to clear skies and a low for the night getting down around 64. Tomorrow morning, we'll have mostly sunny skies and temperatures rising up to around 88. Through Seneca and south into Harney County, this evening we'll have mostly cloudy skies with clouds decreasing and temperatures lowering to around 69. Overnight, there'll be partly cloudy skies, giving way to clear skies with a low for the night getting down around 58. Tomorrow morning, we'll have mostly sunny skies with temperatures rising up to around 83. For your current weather, log on to ElkhornMediaGroup.com.
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1: For this afternoon's fire update, the Olive Butte Fire south of Granite in Grant County is around 3,017 acres with about 30% containment. The Salmon Fire half mile northwest of Greenhorn in Grant County is around 1,445 acres with about 35% containment. The Egypt Fire 13 miles north of Riley in Harney County is around 4,594 acres with about 39% containment. The Crosswhite Fire north of Twickenham in Wheeler County is around 132,746 acres with about 16% containment. The Cow Camp Complex in Malheur County is around 7,723 acres with about 5% containment. Stay tuned here for Fire and Outdoor Reports and follow my Grant Harney County Facebook page for updates.
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4: I'm Michelle Polino. She's done it again.
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4: Ella Langley's Choosin' Texas is now the longest running number one hit by a female country artist on the all genre Billboard Hot 100. The only country song by a woman to triple up and go number one on Billboard's Hot 100, Hot Country, and Country Airplay charts simultaneously. The song has now spent its 14th week at number one on the Billboard Hot 100, tying a pair of iconic songs, Mariah Carey's We Belong Together and Whitney Houston's I Will Always Love You, for the most weeks at number one among non-holiday titles by women. John Party is heading out on tour this fall with his Gambling Man tour, hitting amphitheaters and arenas, kicking it off September 17th in Richmond, Virginia. Party will make stops in Atlantic City, New Jersey, Biloxi, Mississippi, and Athens, Georgia, before wrapping in Independence, Missouri in November. That's

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3: More strikes launched. I'm Lisa Lacera, Fox News. U.S. Central Command says the latest round began about an hour and a half ago and that they will continue to further degrade Iran's ability to threaten civilian mariners and commercial vessels in the region as a terror organization joins the conflict.
4: The Houthis have targeted and hit at least one tanker, perhaps two, that were carrying Saudi oil in the Red Sea. This basically broadens the war. It creates a second front and really puts the risk of chaos in the world oil market at a much higher level.
3: Fox's Steve Harrigan in Tel Aviv. During a stop in Marietta, Georgia, President Trump again said Iran wants to make a deal and claimed the U.S. doesn't need Iran's oil.
5: We don't need the Hormuz Strait, but we do it because we have to do it because we cannot let Iran have a nuclear weapon.
3: Meanwhile, House Republicans have narrowly passed a $95 billion package that would help fund the Iran conflict. The U.S. and Saudi Arabia have signed a new nuclear agreement that could pave the way for the kingdom to enrich uranium for its civilian nuclear program. A Fox News poll sheds light on what Americans think of President Trump, the midterms, and economic growth.
6: A Fox News poll of over 1,000 U.S. voters finding if the November election was today, 53% would back the Democratic candidate in their House district, while 46% would back the Republican. The Democratic advantage comes as President Trump's approval rating stands at 39%, unchanged for the last 3 months. Roughly three quarters of those polled, 76%, say they'd rate the economy as only fair or poor. And another three quarters say inflation has caused them financial hardship. 23% want dramatic change in the government, 50% viewing capitalism positively, 30% favoring socialism, up 3% from last year.
3: Fox's Christian Goodwin, 31% of respondents view the Democratic Socialist of America positively. 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
3: France recorded 5,700 more deaths than usual during its heat wave last month.
10: Public Health France says during June's heat wave, there were around a third more deaths than would normally be expected. The total number of excess deaths, 5,722, are officially due to all causes, but average temperatures on June 24th and 25th were the highest ever recorded in France, and most deaths took place on or just after those 2 days. The number is described as unprecedented. People over the age of 75 made up two-thirds of the excess mortality. High temperatures continue to hit southern Europe. Firefighters in Spain are currently battling a 79,000-acre wildfire. Jonathan Savage, Fox News.
3: Africa's health agency says more than 1,000 people have died in the Ebola outbreak in Congo. Over 2,400 cases of Ebola have been reported, and officials say 80% of new cases have emerged outside known chains of transmission. A COVID-era scheme involving taking women's nude photos lands a former student in prison.
11: An Illinois man sentenced to more than 6 years in prison for hacking the Snapchat accounts of hundreds of women to steal nude photos of them. He went on to sell, keep, or trade on the internet. Kyle Savara now expressing profound remorse and shame for what he got up to as a University of Illinois student at home on COVID lockdown. Prosecutors charge he used internet-based phone numbers to send text messages to 1,500 women, posing as a Snap support team, getting security codes, allowing him to access their accounts. He even advertised his hacking service online and was paid by a Northeastern University coach to hack into the photos of women he coached. Therese Crowley, Fox News.
3: Former Venezuelan leader Nicolas Maduro and his wife will go on trial next June, a New York judge says, as their lawyers continue to object to the U.S. military action that removed them from power. I'm Lee Silasera, this is Fox News.
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1: 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In the John Day Valley, including Prairie City, this evening we'll have mostly cloudy skies with clouds decreasing and temperatures lowering to around 78. Overnight, there'll be partly cloudy skies, giving way to clear skies and a low for the night getting down around 64. Tomorrow morning, we'll have mostly sunny skies and temperatures rising up to around 88. Through Seneca and south into Harney County, this evening we'll have mostly cloudy skies with clouds decreasing and temperatures lowering to around 69. Overnight, there'll be partly cloudy skies, giving way to clear skies with a low for the night getting down around 58. Tomorrow morning, we'll have mostly sunny skies with temperatures rising up to around 83. For your current weather, log on to ElkhornMediaGroup.com.
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2: For this afternoon's fire update, the Olive Butte Fire south of Granite in Grant County is around 3,017 acres with about 30% containment. The Salmon Fire half mile northwest of Greenhorn in Grant County is around 1,445 acres with about 35% containment. The Egypt Fire 13 miles north of Riley in Harney County is around 4,594 acres with about 39% containment. The Crosswhite Fire north of Twickenham in Wheeler County is around 132,746 acres with about 16% containment. The Cow Camp Complex in Malheur County is around 7,723 acres with about 5% containment. Stay tuned here for Fire and Outdoor Reports and follow my Grant Harney County Facebook page for updates.
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5: 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Filing forms are available at City of Mount Vernon City Hall. Forms for incumbents are due back August 13th. 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